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0: Track entitled Howl. Right now it's a cover of Fire and Rain done by Mendeleev. I'm Ruth and this is 92.7.
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Love you anyway, Devon Gilfillian, because I've got Addiction up next, and that'll teach you about unconditional love for sure. It's one more from that Brian Jackson release, Now More Than Ever. This is 92.7.

country has only ever profited from pain. Cause money, it isn't the root of all evil, I told you. 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

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It's the Charlatans from the release Some Friendly. But right now, it's

Just finishing up with the track, Music is Love. That it is. That's why I'm here. The artist covering Glenn Phillips. You know, I want to go back to the addiction part back there, if you were here for that. And Adelaide Stevenson says that understanding human needs is half the job of meeting them. And then, because I'm about to leave, head on out of here, I want to leave you with this. The Buddha says, or said, teach the triple truth to all, a generous heart, kind speech, and a life of service and compassion are the things which renew humanity. So I'm all for renewing humanity, you know. Seems that we haven't been doing so well lately. But I know that there are more of us that are vested in future than those who are not. So find your tribe, right? And share your vibe with your tribe. And 19 days to Oregon Country Fair. So there's your tribe, bro.

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0: That is Keys Antronics Ensemble, You X Me. Before that, Hiroshima, Someday Soon. Electric Red, The Way It Is. We started off with Elmo Kargelian, Cannon Rock. Here on Freeformations, the show where almost anything goes, we'll be back with more of that right after this.
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0: And we're back with the second segment of this version of Freeformations. We've been getting a lot of new music in, and we're going to be playing stuff from new albums. And true to the Freeformations' lack of form, we're going to play everything from rock and blues to a real sweet ballad. So let's get going. This one is from Dewayne Pate with Robin Ford on guitar, Blues a la Monmouth.

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And even if you try to say that I'm pretending, I do it anyway, because it's trending. It's trending.

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0: That's Mark Lewis with Mike's Tango. Before that was Leo Sidran, What's Trending. We had Jim Witzel with The Old Country. We started things off with Dwayne Pate's new album, featuring Robin Ford on guitar, Blues a la Monmouth. On Free Formations, the show where almost anything goes, we have more coming up in a very special category of music that sort of stands all by itself. We'll be back with that right after this.
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0: All right, welcome back to Free Formations. We're going to go deep into traditional Mexican music now, something that really stands on its own, so we're going to play three songs from Jackie Ryan's new album, Recuerdos de mi Madre, Memories of My Mother. Like Linda Ronstadt, she has Mexican heritage and celebrates it in this album. So here we go, very traditional Mexican songs. This is Jackie Ryan, starting with Sabor a Mi.

0: That's three beautiful Mexican songs sung by the wonderful vocalist Jackie Ryan, celebrating her Mexican heritage on her new album, Memories of My Mother. On Free Formations, the show where almost anything goes, and we have Headphone Theater coming up right after the break. We'll be right back.
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0: And we're back with Headphone Theater. 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This is not a Twilight Zone episode. It's a radio adaptation of his story, I'm Scared.

0: I'm sorry. But I've got something I really want you to hear. It'll just take a moment. Not that you'll believe it, of course, but I've just got to tell somebody. Even if no one can do anything, people still ought to know. There. That ought to do it. Now.
1: That's a song entitled Layers. Kevin Singer here, and glad that you could join us. You've been listening to the music of Ron DiUlio. You might be a little more familiar with Ron's solo work in the field of computer and electronic music. Here, Ron was joined by guitarist Buddy Whittington for a rare duo performance. And with that performance, we'll conclude our program for this evening. Now, we invite you to stay tuned for a new dramatic series, Sci-Fi Radio.
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3: Benny Goodman and the orchestra, fascinating rhythm. That's the same Benny Goodman and the orchestra that you had a chance to see out at the Avalon Ballroom last week in one of their all too infrequent appearances in our area.
0: Well, what do you think? What's the matter with me? You must think I'm out of my mind. It's just an old radio show you're thinking, right? But what you don't understand is that I recorded this on my own radio just last night. There was this new radio show I wanted to hear, but I had to go out. I went to a school reunion, wanted to see how many familiar faces were left, you understand. Anyway, I set my recorder up with a timer to tape the new show, and what I got is what I just played for you. Now, please be patient and hear me out, because I'm convinced that this is only one of a series of occurrences which must be recognized for what they are, or the world will soon be plunged into a nightmare.
2: 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The tape I just played for you was mailed to me by an obviously very disturbed gentleman who neglected to sign his name. He enclosed a letter with the tape that said, "Oh, wait, I'll just read it." Mr. Kerr, your interest in science fiction and other wild tales of the imagination leads me to hope that you will listen to this tape and the others I will send you. Please, listen and believe. You must. And then you must play them for all your listeners to hear before it's too late. Well, I won't say that I believed all I heard on these tapes, but I do think you deserve to hear them. Then you can judge his story for yourself. I'll have the next tape queued up in just a moment.
4: 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I'd like you to hear the title cut from our latest CD. It's called Space-Time Peace. 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
2: It's ready now. Here's tape number two.
0: What do you do when the apparently impossible occurs? Well, try telling your friends that you heard a radio show that hasn't aired for years and see what reaction you get. It doesn't do any good to say that you've got it on tape. Everybody knows that old shows exist somewhere on tape. They think you're trying to put one over on them. More than once I was asked if I'd listened to Jack Benny lately. There were joking references to my crystal set radio. But then, at a lodge meeting the following Thursday, one man listened to my story with utter seriousness. When I finished, he told me that he had a strange little story of his own. As he related it, I was puzzled by what seemed to be a connecting link, a common denominator between his story and the odd behavior of my radio. I took the trouble the following day to make a 2-hour drive out to his home in the country to verify that story firsthand. I took my tape recorder with me, of course, and here's what he told me. Lou, will you state your name, occupation, and address just for the record?
5: Sure. Lewis Trachner, coal and wood dealer, RFD1, Danbury, Connecticut.
0: Thanks, Lou. Yes, your age, too, please.
5: 54. Should I go ahead now?
0: Yeah.
5: Well, as I told you last night, it was, it was in July last year when the first thing happened. I don't recall the exact day that it was, but it was about 6 o'clock in the morning, because I had walked out on the front porch to get the paper. You never know where the paper's going to

0: Kids had done it at night for a joke or something, but you know, if they did, they had to get a ladder up there to those eaves, and you wouldn't figure they'd go to that much trouble. Wasn't smeared either. Real careful job. Nice, even stripe straight across the front of the house. Anyway, I got a ladder and I got it cleaned off with turpentine, but as I was telling you yesterday, that wasn't the end of it. I mean, the next thing that happened, about 3 months later, when I decided the whole house could use a new coat of paint, you know, that white hadn't held up so good this time, so I just decided to try to paint it gray. I got the front finished last, and about 5 o'clock one Saturday afternoon, and the next morning I come out, and would you believe it, I saw a streak of white paint across the front of the house. Well, first thing I figured, it's the damn kids again, because it was in the same place as before. But when I looked close, I saw it wasn't new paint. It was the old white paint I'd painted over. Somebody had done a nice, careful job of cleaning off the new paint in a long stripe about 4 inches wide right across the front of the house. Now, who in the hell would go to that much trouble? I just can't figure it out.
1: Now, Mr. Kerr, and whoever else may be listening to this recording, do you see the link between Mr. Tratchner's story and mine? Suppose for a moment that something had happened on each occasion to briefly disturb the orderly progress of time. Now, that seemed to have happened in my case. I heard a radio broadcast that had actually been made years before. Now, suppose then that no one had touched Mr. Tratchner's house but himself. That he had painted his house in October, but that through some fantastic mix-up in time, a portion of that paint appeared on his house the previous summer. Now, since he had cleaned the stripe off at that time, a broad stripe of new gray paint was missing after he painted his house in the fall. Absurd, you say? Well, I agree. In fact, I didn't really believe it myself. It was merely an intriguing speculation. And I told these little stories to friends simply as curious anecdotes. But then, occasionally I began to hear other odd stories to add to my collection. For example, there was a man on Long Island who received a telephone call from his sister in New York one Friday evening. Later, she insisted that she didn't make that call until the following Monday. Once at a 45th Street branch of the Chase National Bank, I was shown a check deposited the day before it was written. A letter was delivered on East 68th Street in New York City just 17 minutes after it was dropped into a mailbox on the main street of Green River, Wyoming. And there are many more, too. I was in a great demand to tell all these stories at parties, and I told myself that collecting and verifying these stories was just a hobby, but the day I heard Julia Eisenberg's story, well, I knew it wasn't any longer just that. I first learned of her story from a friend who lived in her Greenwich Village neighborhood. I arranged to meet with her right away for an interview. This is case 17. I'm speaking with Julia Eisenberg. Would you mind stating your occupation, Miss Eisenberg?
2: I'm an office worker in Manhattan.
1: Thank you. Now, I believe you said something strange had happened concerning a dog?
2: Yes, it's true.
1: Would you mind giving me the details? Mm-hmm. I'd like to record them from a file.
2: All right. It was more than 2 years ago, October, I think. I went out one night to get some toothpaste from the drugstore. We have a quiet little neighborhood here, and it's just down at the corner, so I was walking. And on my way back, not far from the apartment, a large black and white dog ran up, and it was very excited but friendly, and I made the mistake of petting him. And from that moment, he simply wouldn't leave. And when I went into the lobby of my building, I actually had to push him away to get the door open. I felt sorry for him, poor hound. And a little guilty because he was still sitting at the door an hour later when I looked out my front window. Well, he hung around the neighborhood for 3 days, greeting me with wild affection every time I went out. And When I get on the bus in the morning to go to work, he

0: sit on the curb looking after me in this most mournful way, poor thing. I wanted to take him in, but I knew he'd never go home then, and I was afraid whoever owned him would be sorry to lose him.
1: Did you try to find his owner?
0: Yes, but I didn't have any luck. He had a collar, but his tags were missing, and I asked around the neighborhood, but nobody had seen him before, and finally he just disappeared.
1: Disappeared?
0: I figured he'd found his way home, at least I hope so. I always wanted a dog for myself, but my apartment's really too small for one, you understand.
1: Of course.
0: Then you'll understand why I was surprised when a friend later gave me a 3-week-old puppy.
1: When was that?
0: Much later, about 2 years.
1: What did you do with it?
0: Well, I knew I shouldn't try to keep it, but it was such a darling, I just couldn't resist. And then, of course, before I knew it, he'd grown so big he ate more than I did.
1: I guess you couldn't keep him after that.
0: Oh, yes, he was wonderful company, you know, and... But one night when I took him for a walk and I...
1: Take your time.
0: Well, I didn't use the leash. He never strayed far, and I know he was just sniffing around in the dark a few doors down, but when I called him, he didn't come back. He never did. I never saw him again.
1: No, I'm sorry.
0: Our street is a solid wall of brownstone buildings on both sides, with locked doors and no alleys. He couldn't have disappeared like that. He just couldn't, but he did. I hunted for him for weeks afterwards, put ads in the paper and all, and there wasn't a single trace. And then one night, I was getting ready for bed, and I happened to glance out the front window down at the street, and suddenly I remembered something I'd forgotten all about. I remembered the dog I chased away over 2 years before. Now, you may think I'm crazy, but that was the same dog. I know it was. I chased my own dog away 2 years before it was born.
1: I don't think you're crazy, Miss Eisenberg. It was at that moment, Mr. Kerr, in Miss Eisenberg's living room, that I realized fully that the consequences of these odd little incidents could be something more than merely intriguing, that they might, quite possibly, be tragic. It was in that moment that I began to be afraid. I've spent the last 11 months tracking down these strange occurrences, and I'm astonished and frightened at how many there are. I'm astonished and frightened at how much more frequently they're happening now, and, well, I hardly know how to express this, at the increasing power to tear human lives tragically apart. On my next tape here, I have an example of the increasing strength of whatever it is that's happening in the world. Tape 3, case 34. I'm in the apartment of Mr. Paul B. Kirch in the Bronx. Mr. Kirch is an accountant. He and his wife are in their late 20s, and they have a boy about 6. Mr. Kirch?
2: Yes.
1: You said your story has something to do with some pictures.
2: Yeah, that's right. I'll get them for you. Here they are. Now, I want you to know I'm a pretty good amateur photographer. I even got a darkroom set up in the kitchen.
3: Tell the man what happened, will you?
2: I am, all right. I am. It was 2 weeks ago, and we were all down in Central Park. It was a nice day, so I took a whole roll of film. Pictures of all of us. The kids' grandmothers have been pestering us for pictures, you know. Anyway, I set the timer on the camera to snap the pictures automatically, so I had time to get around into each picture myself. All right, these are the first ones I took. Now, as you can see, I'm wearing a light business suit. Now, my boy there is wearing a dark suit with knee-length pants, and my wife has on a dark dress with a cloth coat.
1: I see.
2: Now, I'm going to show you the last picture, which I took exactly like the others just minutes later. We agreed on the pose, I set the camera, walked around in front, and joined my family. Monday night, I developed the whole roll. Look what came out on the last negative.
1: Well, this is odd. You're wearing an entirely different suit.
2: Right.
1: Your son has a different outfit on, too, and he looks like he's taller.
2: And what else?
1: Well, who? Who is this woman?
2: I don't know. I've never seen her in my life.
3: No, you said.
2: It's true. I don't know who she is.
3: Well, I do. I think that photograph shows how things will be a couple of years from now.
2: Oh.
3: I think that woman is going to be your new wife after I'm gone, either divorced or dead.
2: Look, that's a crazy idea.
3: Then you tell me what that picture does mean.
1: Well, I think I'd better be going. Thank you for sharing your story.
2: Yeah, get out of my house, will you? I didn't ask you here anyway.
1: I don't know what you and your listeners think about this story, Mr. Kerr, but I have no doubt that Mrs. Kirch was right about that photograph. Now, if you'll indulge me just a few more moments, I've saved what I think is the most ominous episode for last. I was lucky, I guess you'd call it that, in being in the right place at the right time. I was at a mid-city precinct of the New York Police Department. I check in there regularly in hopes of picking up new cases for my collection. But on this particular night, just listen to my final tape. I'm talking to Captain Rim of the New York Police Department.
4: Yeah.
1: Captain Rim, if you'd just like to...
4: Just a minute. Hello, Rim here. What's that? You got what? I'll be right there. I gotta see this for myself.
1: What is it, Captain?
4: You're always looking for strange stories, Jack.
2: Well, I got a good one for you.
4: Come on.
1: Well, where are we going?
4: To the morgue. Going again?
1: Yeah.
4: Okay. Now, Charlie here is one of the interns in this place. Charlie, this is my friend, Jack.
1: Hello, Charlie.
5: Hi, how you doing?
4: Jack collects stories about strange happenings. Now, Charlie, tell us what you got here.
5: Yeah, right. Well, I'll just roll them out and show you. See, they brought this stiff in about an hour ago, Captain.
4: Huh?
5: Report says a cab ran him down in Times Square.
4: Hey, there's nothing strange about that.
5: Right. Take a look at this.
4: Huh. Young guy, maybe 30, beard, mutton chop whiskers. What about it?
5: Look at his clothes.
4: Well, they ain't too fashionable, are they?
5: Right. Cutaway coat, vest with lapels, oversized bow tie and a turned-up stiff collar. Now, he also wore a tall silk hat and buttoned shoes.
4: Well, that's a little weird, all right. But, hey, I've seen all kinds out there on the streets.
5: Not with this in their pockets.
4: What's that?
5: Some change he had on him. Now, this nickel here?
4: The shiny new one.
5: Yeah, right. You ever seen a nickel like this before?
4: Well, let's see. It's got a shield on the front and a big five on the back. Can't say as I have.
5: Check the date, Captain.
4: 1876. This still must have been some kind of coin collector.
5: Yeah, I'll say. And every other coin in his pocket is older than that. All his pennies were Indian heads. When did you ever see one of those? Even had a silver 3-cent piece on him.
4: Well, how about paper money? Do you have any bills on it?
5: Over $70. All old-time bills, the big kind.
4: Huh.
5: Not a Federal Reserve note in the lot. And that's not all.
4: What else have you got?
5: This piece of paper.
4: That looks like a bill of some kind. Lexington Avenue Livery Stable. Feeding and stabling one horse and washing a carriage. Total due, $3. No name on this bill. Do you have any ID on it?
5: Yeah, right. He had some cards in his wallet. His name was Rudolph Fence. Some address on Fifth Avenue. Here's the card.
4: Well, thanks, Charlie. It's a strange one, all right. What do you make of it, Jack?
1: Well, there's nothing much you can make of it. Apparently someone, this Mr. Fence, went to a lot of trouble to dress up in an antique style.
4: Uh-huh.
1: The coins and bills, I assume he could buy them at a coin dealer's.
4: Yeah?
1: Then he got himself killed in a traffic accident.
5: He got himself killed is right. 11:15 at night in Times Square. The theaters are letting out. Busiest time and place in the world. And this guy shows up in the middle of the street, gawking, looking around at cars and signs like he'd never seen him before. Well, the cop on duty noticed he was acting strange. Report says that when the lights changed and the traffic started up, he was on the island in the middle of the street. But instead of waiting, damn fool panicked, trying to make it back to the sidewalk. Cab got him. He was dead when he hit.
4: Okay, Charlie. You can put him back on ice now.
5: Right.
4: Thanks for the call. Jack, let's go back to my office. Yeah, thanks, Bill. That wraps it up. I'll be talking to you. Okay, Jack, here's the story. Missing persons had a file on this fence fellow. It was an old one from 1876. Seems that a guy of his name and description went out for a little stroll one night to smoke a cigar, and he didn't come back. He was never seen or heard from again. I hate this case. I hate it, and I wish I'd never heard it. But what do you think? You think this guy walked off into thin air in 1876 and showed up again more than 100 years later?
1: I don't know what to think.
4: But do you have some other explanation?
1: No. No, Captain, I don't.
4: Sure as hell beats me.
1: Well, that's it, Mr. Kerr. I could go on. I could give you and your listeners several hundred such cases, but some are just too horrible to be heard. All of these cases have happened in the New York City area alone, all within the last few years. I suspect that thousands more have occurred and are occurring all over the world. Yes, I could go on, but the point is this. What is happening, and why? I believe I know. Haven't you noticed on the part of nearly everyone you know a growing rebellion against the present and an increasing longing for the past? I have. Never before in my life have I heard so many people wish that they lived back when life was simpler, or when life was worth living, or just in the good old days. People didn't talk that way when I was young. The present was a glorious time, but they talk that way now. I believe that this is the first time in history that people are desperate to escape the present. The newsstands are jammed with escape literature. Entire magazines, radio, and TV shows, and many of the movies are devoted to fantastic stories of escape to other times, past or future, to other worlds and planets, escape to anywhere, but here and now. Yes, there's a craving in the world, like a thirst, a terrible mass pressure that you can almost feel, a pressure of millions of minds struggling against the barriers of time. I'm completely convinced that this terrible mass pressure of millions of minds is already slightly, but definitely, affecting time itself. In the moments when this happens, when the almost universal longing to escape is greatest, these incidents occur. Man is disturbing the clock of time. And I'm afraid it soon will break. And when it does, I'll leave it to your imagination, the last few hours of madness that'll be left to us with all the countless moments that now make up our lives suddenly ripped apart and chaotically tangled in time. Can anything be done to stop it? I don't know, but I doubt it. Perhaps if people only knew what was happening, if they would only come to appreciate what they have, it might not be too late. That's why I've sent these tapes to you, Mr. Kerr. You must believe me. You must put them on the air. It might be our only chance.
6: That was the last of the tapes from my anonymous correspondent. For myself, well, I really don't know what to make of them. I have tried to verify some of those strange incidents, but so far, I've had no success. I also have no personal knowledge of any incidents like that. Perhaps one of you listening is aware of... The cast starred David Kent as the narrator and featured Dale Castle in the role of Lewis, Gloria Hocking as Julia, Rick Spiegel as Paul, and Charlotte Taylor as the wife. Captain Rem was played by Gary Moody, and Charlie was Ken Page. The disc jockey was Kevin Singer. The short story, I'm Scared, by Jack Finney, was adapted and directed for Sci-Fi Radio by John O. Williams. All music and sound effects were created by Ron DiIulio. The series producers are Kevin Singer and Ron DiIulio. 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And now, this is James Edward Kerr inviting you to join me soon for another venture into the imaginary worlds of sci-fi radio.
7: Benny Goodman and the orchestra had fascinating rhythm. That's the same Benny Goodman and the orchestra that you had a chance to see out at the Avalon Ballroom last week in one of their all-too-infrequent appearances in our area. Well, continuing this evening's little get-together with music from the unforgettable Glenn Miller.
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8: And welcome back to Free Formations. It's time for the jam we were talking about. Exploring the musical universe as we do, you get to go some pretty strange places, especially when you're being navigated by our digital overlord friends with artificial intelligence that jump into your music search and make suggestions. And who am I to turn down any kind of help from any kind of intelligence, artificial or not? What we have coming up here is a segment from a mixtape called Club de Belugas, Café Del Mar. Enjoy!

0: Club de Belugas with Café Del Mar. That's our jam segment for this show on Free Formations, the show where almost anything goes. We have one more set of music coming up right after this.
1: 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The protest, the poetry, the prophecy. 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
0: All right, here we go with the last segment of music on Free Formations, the show where almost anything goes. We have Matt coming up at the top of the hour with Interstellar Space. In order to get to the top of the hour, let's start playing some music. This is Jeff Lorber, Cat Paws.

That's Gordon Goodwin's Big Fat Band with Party Rockers. Before that, Red Young, Getting Around. We started off with Jeff Lorber, Cat Paws. On 92.7 FM, KOCFLP Vanita, Fern Ridge Community Radio, a service of the Oregon Country Fair, and streaming at kocf.org. Matt's coming up with Interstellar Space. We have one more song. This is Emilio Palami, Emily's Dancing Eyes. Thank you for listening.

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Good evening, my fellow musical space travelers. This is Matt Williams, and you're listening to Interstellar Space. First off tonight, we have Of by Fridge.

0: This is Interstellar Space on 92.7 KOCF, Fern Ridge Community Radio. We just heard Her Pills by Catherine. Before that was Let's Get Busy Baby by DJ Jazzy Jeff and The Fresh Prince. And before that we had Her Arrival by Christian Scott Atunde Ajua. Be right back after this break.
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0: 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We just heard Whiteout by Zenny Geva. Before that was Four Flights Up by Lloyd Cole and the Commotions, and You Were There With Me by Fortet. We'll be back after this break.
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0: You have been listening to Interstellar Space on 92.7 KOCF Fern Ridge Community Radio. We ended our first hour tonight with UFOF by Big Thief. For that was Mountainscape 2 by Bear Phillips and Rose Island Road by Squirrel Bait. So again, I'm your host, Matt Williams, here every Sunday from 8 to 10 to bring you the galaxy's greatest hits. 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

0: 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We just heard Made in Malaysia by Cave. For that was First the Heart by Flipper and Spring Low Sweet Harriet by Joe Harriet. Be back after this break.
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0: This is Interstellar Space on 92.7 KOCF, Fern Ridge Community Radio. We had quite a few songs on that last set. We ended that with Scenic World by Beirut. Before that was Held Apart by Arca, A Pack of Wolves by Black Eyes, Forgot Your Name by Marco Miniman, Blame It on Me by the Bare Naked Ladies, and Too Blunted by Arca. 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
0: Thank you all again for joining me tonight on Interstellar Space. To close out our last set here, we're going to start with Fantastic Shot by Sulfur.

This has been Interstellar Space on 92.7 KOCF, Fern Ridge Community Radio. We ended tonight with I Love You a Snot by Lisa Germano. For that was Urban Source Code by Paul Haslinger and Ringing in My Ear by Adam. Again, I am your host, Matt Williams, here every Sunday from 8 to 10 to bring you the galaxy's greatest hits. Reach out and say hi at matt.kocf@gmail.com. And until next time, safe travels and good night.

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7: Good evening, Earthlings and crypto-curious. My name is Doc Yeti, your favorite and yet humble host for this evening's activities. And with me, as always, is my extraterrestrial co-host and legally classified, unidentified flying annoyance, Mr. Shorty. That would be Shorty Delgado.
5: Thank you, thank you, thank you, Doc. Always an honor to be repeatedly mistaken for a helium balloon.
7: Well, Shorty, we're talking cults tonight. How they lure you in, why people join, and most importantly, how to start one.
5: Doc, I assume you mean a legally non-binding, tax-exempt, totally non-creepy cult.
7: Well, yeah.
5: The original pyramid scheme, just with fewer tote bags and more doomsday prophecies.
7: And don't forget, a surprising amount of matching tracksuits. Seriously, why do they always wear matching tracksuits?
5: Well, Doc, because nothing screams divine enlightenment like a windbreaker.
7: You know, Shorty, when I think of cults, I'm thinking of something positive, like the cult of morning coffee. The only initiation ritual is chugging an espresso and agreeing never to talk before noon.
5: Well, sounds better than your last idea, the Church of the Eternal Yeti Burger.
7: Hey, that's not my fault. How was I supposed to know that self-sacrifice would be taken literally?
5: You built a deep fryer in the lobby of the studio, Doc.
7: Yeah.
5: That sends a message.
7: Well, and speaking of sending messages, we're going to get right into what you came here for, and that is more music, more music, more music. Head them up and move them out.

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1: Good night.
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Shorty here. What you just heard was Shocking Blue and the tune Venus. Before that was Steppenwolf and Jupiter's Child. Before that was the Jefferson Airplane and 3/5 of a Mile in 10 Seconds and opening up the whole thing, the entire set, the first set on the Dr. Yeti radio show with Jimi Hendrix and Are You Experienced? Well, are you? Are you sure? And now coming up is some Soft Machine. And then we're going to take a little break, but we'll be right back with the second set.

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6: Yeah, well, the only essential oil in my home planet's cult was rocket fuel. They believe that enlightenment could be reached by strapping oneself to a missile and ascending.
5: Did it work?
6: If by work, Doc, you mean immediate high-speed disassembly, then yeah, sure.
5: Well, maybe our cult should stick to essential oils.
6: Yeah, well, you know, if it smells like financial ruin, it must be divine.
5: Well, you know, Shorty, cults always have one thing in common. A ridiculously charismatic leader.
6: Which explains why I'm still on this show, Doc.
5: Oh, you love me.
6: Like a mosquito loves a bug zapper.
5: Look, Shorty, whether it's some dude in a robe claiming to talk to aliens, or a CEO wearing turtlenecks like he invented cotton, people fall for a strong personality.
6: And that's why I nominate myself to start a cult. The Church of Shorty. Worship me and I promise no early morning meetings, no weird robes, and every sermon comes with a complimentary snack bar.
5: Okay, you had me at snack.
6: Yeah, and that's how they get you.
5: Oh, yeah?
6: Yeah, it's true, Doc.
5: And we're gonna get you right now, folks, when we get back to what you came for, which is the music of the Dr. Yeti Radio Show. Hit 'em up and...

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1: The Planet Man.
0: This is the fascinating story of The Planet Man. The Planet Man. The Planet Man. The Planet Man, victim of his own evil. But though badly wounded, he is alive planning revenge. Planet Man.
2: Planet Man says I'm a natural spaceman. Billy, isn't it exciting?
3: Man's got a point there, Billy.
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0: Okay, what Doc just played here on the Dr. Yeti Radio Show was the Nazz and Open My Eyes. Before that was Monkees with Porpoise Song, which was also the theme song from their movie Head that I think Jack Nicholson directed. And opening the whole thing was a Soft Machine, because Doc ended the last set with Soft Machine, get it? And this is called Why Are We Sleeping? So, anyway.
1: And here's Peter Green with Rattlesnake Shake.

0: We'll be right back after this short break with even more of the magnificent, the superior, the most wonderful Dr. Yeti radio show. It's not a cult, really. It's not.
1: Hey there, wanderers and truth seekers. 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The protest, the poetry, the prophecy. 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
7: Yes.
8: Dobbs.
7: Well, what do you think now?
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7: Well, it intrigues you, doesn't it?
8: It's a hoax. The whole thing is a hoax.
7: But they laughed at me. 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
8: Dobbs, I don't know.
7: Correct. So, well, goodbye.
9: 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I am your host, Doc Yeti, and Shorty and I are just discussing the intricacies of cults. And Shorty, how do cults get people to stay?
0: You know, Doc, cults always start by separating you from your old life. 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
0: Well, yeah, right, Doc. You join thinking that you're going to improve yourself and really work out, but mostly you just feel guilty, and then you can't cancel without a certified letter.
9: Yeah, exactly, Shorty. Oh, yeah, your family doesn't get you, but we do. 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

0: 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It means that with every passing year, failure. Bad luck.
1: And then expensive, too. I'm awful hungry right now.
2: But he was very popular and nobody minded, of course.
0: Doomed to fail.

0: Alright, that was Spiritual Garage Sale with Alien Pygmalion. Before that was Goat and Do the Dance. And before them, Babe Rainbow and Cosmic Down. Starting the whole thing was Bobbing and their tune, It Never Happened.
1: And now here's Frank Zappa with Dog Breath, the Year of the Plague.

0: Where have you been?
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8: He's holding a town meeting in Glimmerick, Kentucky today. Drinking, driving. ABC's image has new numbers this morning on who's doing too much of both.
9: Drive.
10: The government says drivers have driven under the influence.
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12: 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Just go home, home, go home, go home. 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
8: Mental health officials taking their own lives. 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More likely to give birth to British researchers. It's strange, all right. Who knows what?
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3: 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I am your host, Doc Yeti, and I'm here with Shorty Delgado, my co-host source of irritation.
2: We're
3: discussing cults tonight. And Shorty, you know, it seems that cults always have bizarre rules to make sure their followers stay under control.
2: Yeah, like only eating certain foods, avoiding technology, or my favorite, wearing the same outfit every single day.
3: Well, that last one is just Steve Jobs.
2: Exactly, Doc. Apple was this close to being a cult, but instead of worshiping a leader, we just pay $1,200 for the same phone every year.
3: Well, meanwhile, Shorty, my old college roommate joined a cult that banned the use of spoons.
2: Well, what did they use instead?
3: They used their hands, Shorty. And believe me, yogurt night was a real nightmare.
2: And friends,
3: remember, you won't find any nightmares here on the Dr. Yeti Radio Show unless they're the ones that you want. So let's get right back into the music. Hit them up and move them out.

the 21st century began. Human evolution was at a turning point. Most science fiction of the day predicted a future that was more civilized and more intelligent. But as time went on, things seemed to be heading in the opposite direction, a dumbing down. How did this happen?

things look even worse for mankind. The years passed, and mankind became stupider at a frightening rate.

0: Alright, Shorty here. Here's the rundown. What you just heard was the Heliocentrics and the Owsley Bus Scene, Orb, Talem Bend, Black Mountain, and a tune called Space to Bakersfield. And something from Shankara called Frumenti, and starting the whole thing was Ayuka and Zion.
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0: And we'll be right back after this very short break with the final episode of the Dr. Yeti Radio Show. Stay tuned.

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2: 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I am your host, Doc Yeti, and I'm joined here by my favorite little gray alien annoyance,
3: right.
2: Mr. Shorty Delgado.
3: Yes,
2: we're talking
3: about
2: cults and, you know, cult life and all that sort of stuff, but we're going to kind of wrap this whole thing up, Shorty. So, Shorty, if we were going to start our own cult, what would it be?
3: That's an easy one, Doc. The Church of the Eternal Snooze Button. 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
2: I like it, Shorty. Low commitment, high reward. What's our sacred text?
3: The back of a cereal box. All great wisdom is hidden in the fine print.
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2: Whoa, that sounds just like a Tuesday for you, Shorty.
3: 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And everybody is welcome, except morning people, of course.
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0: Alright folks, Shorty here. What you just heard was Black Sky Giant and the tune called The Great Hall. Before that was Anushka Shakar, which was Ravi's daughter, and a tune called Slither. Before her was Claypool in Delirium and Monolith of Phobos, Herd of Instinct, and her name was Cobra, and starting the whole thing was Naxatras and V. And look, folks, cults thrive on control. The moment you start asking, hey, why am I only allowed to eat beef soup and call Todd the Divine Light, you're on the way out.
1: Oh, sure. Be reasonable. In the meantime, I'm out here building a tractor beam and trying to figure out crop circles.
0: And I'm the crazy one. Yeah.
1: So the lesson here is, folks, stay skeptical, ask questions, and if anyone demands total loyalty, run. As fast as you can.
0: Unless it's me, in which case, sit back, relax, and let the Church of Shorty change your life. Check out the Dr. Yeti website. I'll be posting a P.O. box that you can send all of your earthly possessions to.
1: I'm calling the IRS.
0: Hey, I was just kidding. Really.
1: 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The same word of advice I give you every single week. 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Are you ready for this? Are you sitting down right now? Strapped in? Okay, here we go.

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1: Your home for unusual music from around the world and through space and time.
0: Oh, yes, specializing in the songs that maybe you don't know. And
1: yes.
0: Tonight we got those big stacks of vinyl, like we promised.
1: Vinylicious is what we're calling
0: yummy.
1: It.
0: It might be spicy, it might be mild, you just don't know. So we're just going to get to it and find us online anywhere. We are Rural War Room. You want to hit it?
1: Yeah, let's get into some English Hobbit rock and roll.

0: It's Rural Warm Rooms Radio. Yes, it's true. Tonight we're Vinylicious. We're playing all those records you want to hear. That was Don Swan and his orchestra doing Hooray for Hollywood Cha-Cha.
1: Before that, from the first album by Henry Cow called Legend, although it was supposed to be called Leg End, with a little space in between, and that's why there's a sock on the cover. Yeah.
0: Oh, man.
1: That's
0: thanks, studio.
1: 1978, Henry Cow doing Nirvana for Mice sounds as fresh today as it did back then.
0: It really does. Jeez.
1: 40 years ago.
0: From Brazil, we heard Mutantes. This is after they dropped the Os from Os Mutantes from their album A Divine Comedy. That is Hey Boy.
1: And from the first Tyrannosaurus Rex record, where, let me get the full title of this. Now, imagine that you're approaching the record company and they say, what's the title of your album is going to be?
0: Uh-huh.
1: And he says, my people were fair and had sky in their hair, but now they're content to wear stars on their brows.
0: Well, yeah. Mr. Rex, alrighty then.
1: A little self-indulgent, but it was a self-indulgent era. That was Tyrannosaurus Rex, early Mark Bolan, doing Hot Rod Mama.
0: Wow.
1: Which is odd that they should start off that first hippie, gnomey record with a song about a hot rod, you know?
0: Yeah,
1: if songs are about dwarfs or dragons or, you know, unicorns, but, stuff like that. But a hot rod.
0: Hot rods. Yeah, we'll make that work.
1: Yeah.
0: So we're
1: a Vinylicious show.
0: Vinylicious, we are. And if you don't know, we take turns playing records. We kind of try to surprise each other,
1: yes.
0: which helps. It's like weird history handbook for your ears.
1: We've got surprises here and there, yeah.
0: Hey, you want to put one on?
1: Yeah, this is a famous cover version.
0: Rural War Room.

0: It's Rural Room Radio Vinylicious.
1: Wow, that was a neat cut.
0: Yeah, that was live in Finland, live in Helsinki, 2000. The girl group Vartina doing Me Tejon dance. Before
1: Man,
0: that
1: was really, really cool. From from let's see, 1988, the B-52s, Cosmic Thing is the name of the album. Junebug is the name of that song. That goes out to you, Junebug.
0: And before that, Hikashu from Japan doing a cover of the Kraftwerk song, The Model. And you probably also heard Snakefinger do a cover of that.
1: Yeah. Yeah.
0: Yeah.
1: Good song.
0: It went around the globe, that's for sure.
1: All right, let's move on to this one's from Emperor Norton Records 2000, DJ Me, DJ You. What a great double album this is. It is called Rainbows and Robots, and we're going to drop the needle on it now. Rural War Room Radio.
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this time, you should have adjusted the volume of your phonograph or record player to a comfortable listening level for those with normal hearing, and set the tone controls as an

is Bill. I'm here to say you're not swinging until you twist your troubles away. You do it like this, the Frito twist.

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1: The home of razzmatazz.
0: I'll say that was pretty glitzy.
1: Billy Cotton and his band doing a song called Skirts from 1933. Where else are you going to hear that on the radio?
0: These are the kinds of records that we like to throw at you. You know, it's like massive amounts of music you might have missed.
1: Yeah. So you know, before that,
0: we heard some Ted Heath Orchestra doing Daddy off of this big band percussion phase four stereo record that sounds just amazing if you have the right setup to play it on.
1: And that goes out to Eric and his new family.
0: Yeah.
1: Before that, the Fritos Company doing one of those product records, an advertising thing, probably a giveaway. These things are so rare that we just got to take them in whatever form we can get them. And that one was not exactly mint, but enjoyable. The Frito Twist.
0: It's so rare. Sometimes
1: it's so rare. Yeah,
0: if the record's a little bit rough, we're like, let me play it anyways.
1: At least it still exists and you can play it.
0: Right?
1: Unlike CDs, when they start to go bad, I mean, forget it. They won't even load.
0: And, you know, I have the
1: tapes also.
0: Tapes, yeah. I haven't had CDs go bad on me really yet, except for CDRs.
1: Yeah. But
0: Memorex ones.
1: I kind of like it when they do, when they go.
0: Sometimes they start making that sound, though. That's terrible, yeah.
1: Yeah, I don't like that.
0: We're not going to hear that tonight because we're playing some vinyl for you. Hey, here's a good record.
1: Oh, boy.
0: This is one of my favorite female artists that people don't seem to know about. This is Danielle Dax on Rural War Room Radio. And she plays all the instruments on this.
2: Here come the harvest buns, a belly full for everyone. Hitting rows, they're dominoes, they're sick as a pig when morning comes.

0: It's Roll War Room Radio. That's some rare records.
1: A couple more of those product songs.
0: I would just laughed all the way through that one.
1: That was, of course, Gentle on My Mind. A song written by John Hartford, who's dead, made popular by Glenn Campbell, who's dead.
0: Dead, yeah.
1: And that was from Mary Kay Cosmetics, Gentle on My Mind. Before that, from the 7-Eleven Corporation, we got Dance the Slurp in honor of their Slurpees.
0: And I hope you guys were dancing the slurp.
1: I hope so.
0: We were doing it here in the studio.
1: All we can do is suggest. We can't enforce, you know?
0: Oh, yeah. We can't make you do the slurp.
1: I mean, we could, but it would be wrong.
0: It would. So we were dancing the slurp in the studio. We hope you had a good time dancing the slurp at home. Before that, not to be confused with the group that Neil Hefti, you know, did the original Batman television soundtrack song. And then there are groups that kind of cashed in on that a little bit. And the Marquettes is one of them. That is from their Batman knockoff record sort of product. Bat Signal is the name of that song.
1: And I hope you were all doing the Batusi to that.
0: Oh, yeah.
1: Before that, oh boy, I looked forward so much to this record. And it was such a disappointment to me that that's probably the first time I've played it since I got it.
0: Oh, man.
1: A 12-inch record.
0: We love both of these artists, too.
1: Lena Lovitch and Nina Hagen, two of the best voices at the time, the most experimental voices. And what do? They rap, and there's not even a melody or anything there.
0: But it was new for white people to be
1: for around. White people, yeah. and also, it sounds like a band for hire. You know, it sounds like the band that backed up Klaus Nomi.
0: Oh, kind of does. Yeah,
1: Erga Musical War. Anyway, yeah. We heard "Don't Kill the Animals." Disco version. Now, putting those two phrases together is almost offensive to me, you know?
0: Sure.
1: Because disco is just about partying, and not killing animals is a serious crusade.
0: Yeah.
1: Anyway, before that,
0: from the beautiful Japanese pressing 1987 of Daniel Dax, Up Amongst the Golden Spires, that was the song Here Come the Harvest Buns. Mm-hmm. I've got the giggles. I'm sorry. Here on Rural War Room Radio, I'm Donovan Suit.
1: I'm Byron Werner.
0: We'll be right back.
2: Boy, look at the stuff we've got coming up.
3: Incredible.
2: Boy, look at that. And then that. Yeah, we'll be doing that at about that time, too. Huh?
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0: Hey, this is Drew Emmett from Leftovers. No, I'm just... All right, here we go. Hi there, this is Andy Falco of the Infamous String Dusters, and you're listening to KOCF LP Bonita, Oregon.
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2: Oh, boy.
1: Radio show.
2: I'm Donovan Suit.
1: I'm Byron Werner. Tonight we're doing Vinylicious.
2: Because stacks of wax.
1: Those platters. Boy, you put a little syrup on them. Yum, yum, yum.
2: Yeah. Oh, boy, that does sound good. With some butter.
1: Yeah. Mm.
2: Yeah, it might be an interesting meal, too. Might be spicy, might be mild.
1: I got to make sure butter is in all of the grooves.
2: Oh, me too. Yeah. Me too.
1: Yeah.
2: I like it. Oh, goodness, yeah. The stacks of wax are what we're about tonight. And we're just trading back and forth and trying to surprise each other.
1: Oh, boy.
2: So I keep dropping spice hints. We're going to have something spicy later. Spice-alicious. Spice-orific. Here's a spice now. Cinnamon's a good spice. I'm going to hit it. Rural War Room.

0: Nearly killed him.
1: It's Rural War Room Radio.
0: Vinylicious.
2: Yeah.
0: Yum, yum.
2: What more could you expect from Rural War Room?
0: Yeah.
2: I don't know.
0: We got into a little rock wave there.
2: We did. We got to talking about them.
0: That's what we do. We'll, you know, head into rock, and then we'll head into something else, and then something goofy, and then Japanese, or, you know, we
2: just never know.
0: We tend to group stuff or change it, you know?
2: So that record was by them.
0: Featuring Van Morrison.
2: If you ever wondered where Van Morrison came from, that's where. 1964, 1-2 Brown Eyes is the name of that on Decca Records.
0: Better than the Stones, for my money.
2: I think he's better than Jagger in this.
0: Oh, hell yeah.
2: Get up.
0: Yeah. Before that, from 1973, Beck Bogart and Apicy doing Superstition, a song written for Jeff by Stevie Wonder, but when Stevie played it for Jeff, Stevie's people said, "No, Stevie, you need to release this first, and then you can give it to Jeff Beck."
2: Oh, what a great song! But
0: back in the day, I used to hear that all the time on the hippie rock and roll radio.
2: Kind of like this.
0: Just like the one before that.
2: Oh, yeah. I did play that, didn't I? Yeah, so that was Neil Young and Crazy Horse doing Cinnamon Girl live, 1978, I think it is. That powerhouse tour thing.
0: So, yes, sir.
2: We are playing all kinds of stuff. You just don't know what. In fact, we're not even sure this next record.
0: Yeah, it's
2: Japanese.
0: It doesn't say it on the label. I'm
2: going to Instagram a photo
0: it's 45,
2: of it.
0: But if it's not, bear with us while
2: it might be a 45.
0: Okay.
2: We're not sure. So we're going to play it, and if it's on the wrong speed, we'll come back and talk more. Rural War Room.

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1: Rollin' War Room Radio.
2: So here we are. Vinalicious, baby. Yummy.
1: Waitress, more coffee, please, and another order of vinyl.
2: One of our favorite a cappella groups, one of the originals as far as my generation goes, is like, wow, you can do that? That's The Bobs doing a song called I Hate the Beach Boys. Not that they hate the Beach Boys. We don't hate the Beach Boys either. It's just part of the story.
1: Well, shouldn't it be we hate the Beach Boys since it's The Bobs as
2: no,
1: a
2: no,
1: group?
2: No, see, I was saying, just saying, it's a message in part of the story.
1: Aww.
2: They don't hate the Beach Boys. That's why it's not. We hate the Beach Boys.
1: It's only the one guy in the group that hates the Beach Boys. Before the Bobs.
2: No, really, it's just a part of the love story. Okay, now I'm getting the nod. Okay. I'm getting the nod now. Okay.
1: Yeah. Before that, Dick Hyman from Hi-Fi Harpsichord. I know. It's a goofy title, but I will buy any Dick Hyman record if it looks good. I mean,
2: me too. I've got a lot of his stuff.
1: He's got some stinkers, but most of them are fantastic or have one or two great cuts on them like that one. The Redhead. Love that.
2: Yeah.
1: Okay.
2: Tight.
1: Before that.
2: Piccadelic. And now that is from a Blip Hop compilation, and you probably don't hear a lot of that stuff now, maybe you do.
1: Yeah.
2: It's from 2002. Burn Mamacita.
1: Okay.
2: Or maybe it's Burn Mamacita.
1: Oh, get me off of this. Yeah,
2: that's what I thought.
1: Before that, Muzzy Marcellino from an album that he did. I think it's called Music I Played on Art Linkletter's House Party. Maybe it's just the house party. Art Linkletter hosted a afternoon show for the ladies and people that worked at home, I guess, in those days. And Muzzy Marcellino was known for his whistling and his band leading. Anytime you hear whistling on an Esquivel record, it's Muzzy Marcellino.
2: Gotcha.
1: And we heard him doing Heap Big Chief.
2: I turned a guy on to Esquivel today. An older guy who knew a lot about music, but he missed out on that.
1: He's just starting a journey.
2: it's so great, isn't it?
1: Yeah, it's so great.
2: Before that, from 2013, Angelo Moore, who you might know as the singer from Fishbone, off of his record, Brand New Step. That's a song called It's All Right.
1: And before that, we blew the co-host's mind.
2: Yeah.
1: With the new 45 2019 X-Girl with horns. Man,
2: no way.
1: With funky horns.
2: Yeah.
1: Doing the Crown of Dr. Caro Ninstein. And that's available on Alternative Tentacles.
2: Yes, thank you for that.
1: It's just a 45. We'll be playing the other side later.
2: Oh, yeah.
1: As a teaser, but boy.
2: And we got some Spice Special things coming up, too. So you just stay put.
1: When X-Girl was playing, we're both just jumping around, screaming and
2: it
1: shouting.
2: It was just crazy. I mean, like, we had waited so long, too, to see them. It was sort of like, a nightmare. And then they came on, and they were, whoo. They were
1: too brief.
2: They come out with it in that set. They came out dressed as lobsters, right?
1: Squid. I thought they
2: were. Okay. So, well, they have two different costume changes, I guess. But so they did the squid first, right? And they play this sort of you can't really describe it.
1: No,
2: why am
1: can't.
2: I trying to?
1: But that's what YouTube is for. Go and look up X Girl, EX-GIRL.
2: And you might type Japan in after
1: Because otherwise you're going to get a lot of songs about the ex-girlfriend. And
2: yeah, blah, blah. And hey, songwriters out there, nobody wants to hear about that. It's done. It's done.
1: Yeah.
2: Hey, let's play some records. I think you've got one queued up.
1: Yeah, we're going back to Japan again.
2: Woo-hoo! Find us online. We are Rural War Room. We're all over the place. We get it?
1: It was hard, yeah.
2: Okay.
1: it's going to be a...
2: It's live radio, and we eyeball it.

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1: War Room Radio. Vinylicious.
0: Man.
1: That one certainly is. That was
0: pretty
1: Poly Six.
0: Intense.
1: From Poly Six 15th, celebrating their 15th year in the show business. And that was a song called One, Two, Da.
0: It's hard to believe. 15. 15.
1: And they got so many songs. I don't see how they keep them all straight in their head, but they do.
0: Me neither. Buy that CD, though. It's excellent.
1: That's a pretty good one.
0: So, from the Wax, Blues Magoo's Electric Comic Book. Right?
1: Yeah.
0: Byron, you don't seem too enthusiastic.
1: Oh, no. I love these guys. In the day, I was living in Detroit at that time.
0: Wow.
1: Yeah.
0: So that's a little cut called Life is Just a Cheraboles, but we're discussing it. It's actually Life is Just a Share, C-H-E-R.
1: Yeah, I always thought it was Cheraboles, you know?
0: Yeah, well.
1: But it's not.
0: It's Share.
1: Share, yeah.
0: I wonder if she's, does she do a cover of this somewhere?
1: I think Michael Jackson refers to it when he says, the Share is not my son.
0: Yeah.
1: But the Share is not my
0: son. I think he says, the kid is not my son.
1: He sounds
0: says,
1: like Chair to me.
0: Chair?
1: Chair.
0: You know, a long time ago, we tried to get a friend of ours to name her unborn baby Chair Leg.
1: Chair Leg?
0: Chair Leg, yeah.
1: She is that two names or is it hyphenated?
0: Well, you know, that's up to her. It's her baby. I'm not going to.
1: Yeah, I guess.
0: I'm not going to name her baby for her.
1: Okay.
0: But you should name it Chair Leg.
1: Before Life is Just a Share of Bullies.
0: Did she do Gypsies, Tramps, and Thieves? Right? Is that right?
1: I guess she did. I wasn't really paying attention because I don't really consider her much of a talent.
0: Since
1: we've gotten into it, but you know.
0: I've heard that about Cher. She tells some great stories.
1: She's really funny. She was right there in a lot of happening times.
0: She's one of those that.
1: But I never got it, you know.
0: I'll watch any interview with her, but I don't want to, like, hear her.
1: Exactly.
0: Sing
1: exactly.
0: Or,
1: yeah, yeah.
0: Yeah, okay.
1: So before the Blues Magoo's, talking about Cher.
0: What year was that? Is it even
1: 68?
0: On here?
1: 67. 7 or 8, yeah, somewhere around in there.
0: Yep, 67.
1: Yeah. Before that, Vartina from Finland, once again, live. We heard Ukko Snow. That was a lively little number. You can tell that they're really modernizing the folk music, making it jazzier, making it swing. Oh, and we started off with the Sadistic Mika Band from 1974 doing Suki, Suki, Suki. Now, in the day, I had a friend that worked in a record store in Santa Cruz, would come down and visit us every now and then. He would always bring the hippest stuff that we never heard of before. And he hit me that day with three records that really changed my life. I heard Third Reich and Roll by the Residents, first Residents I ever heard. I heard the first album by the Ramones, which I thought was a joke at that time or something.
0: It
1: took me a long time to figure it out.
0: Minimal.
1: Yeah. And
0: the first time I heard it, I was like, okay, so he hits the cymbal, not on the one.
1: So
0: that's it. Yeah.
1: So the third one that he brought was the Sadistic Mika Band, because this guy Jeff, he was a big Roxy Music fan, and they'd open for Roxy Music on one small tour in England, and on the back of a Quiet Sun record, Eno's wearing a Sadistic Mika Band sweatshirt, so he bought it.
0: Wow.
1: and I really liked that one. Out of the three, that was the one that I really gravitated towards, and as you could tell, it's influenced my whole career since then with the Japanese music. It just sent me on a on a spin that I still haven't recovered from.
0: Oh, absolutely. And you keep on finding more and more stuff.
1: Yeah.
0: The more we dig, the more stuff
1: the more we find.
0: Oh, what, and the more we get to share with you guys.
1: One last thing about this sadistic Mika band. The drummer in that band was Yukihiro Takahashi, mm-hmm. who later went on to be part of the supergroup Yellow Magic Orchestra. So this is pre-Yellow Magic.
0: Jeez.
1: Yeah.
0: And just as a footnote on Polysix, the band yeah, you just yeah, heard that yeah. we played, Byron, I guess you've seen them
1: seven times.
0: Yeah. I've seen them three or four, maybe four times. They're probably not going to come back into the States and play.
1: Don't jinx it.
0: I don't want to. But
1: if they do, we'll be there.
0: As far as the link in the chain thing goes, yeah, getting like Zomzoms from Austin, Texas got to play at a show that Devo and Polysix were playing at. And, you know, Polysix is very much modeled after Devo and sort of punk rock version of Devo. That even though Devo was a punk rock group, like modern sort of punk rock, you know.
1: Yeah.
0: Completely amped up all the way.
1: Because it was 20 years later.
0: Right. And, you know, even when Devo's comeback record in, you know, 06 or whatever came out, it was after that. But, it's still...
1: stuff is a little rougher in the later 90s than it was in the later 70s. It's just
0: true,
1: the natural progression.
0: Yeah.
1: Stuff gets amped up.
0: But Polysix is definitely a group to check out. I was wearing a Polysix shirt at a concert two nights ago. Beth, you know, was singing with the group. And the guitarist from the group went, "Polysix, why didn't I think of that name? Damn it. She was sitting there smoking, like, just being really hard on herself. And I was like, well, they've been around for like 15 years. So,
1: aren't they named after some sort of synthesizer or musical equipment?
0: Yeah, well, she was, that's right. She was just surprised that no one thought of the name.
1: But it's S-I-C-S.
0: Right.
1: There's not six people in the group.
0: True. Yeah. There's only four, usually. Sometimes three, but four.
1: Yeah.
0: Usually.
1: Now it's four.
0: So we're going to take a short break and find us online, Instagram. We just put something up, I'm sure, Twitter, all that stuff.
1: Ruralwarroom.blogspot.com for the archives.
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0: Click the play button.
1: So many songs.
0: I'm just hoping that you hear all the songs you want to hear. And
1: maybe some that you don't have an opinion one way or another, but blow your mind.
0: I'm Donovan Suit.
1: I'm Byron Werner.
0: We'll be right back after this.
1: Uh-huh.
2: Boy, look at the stuff we've got coming up. Incredible. Look at that. And then that. Yeah, we'll be doing that at about that time, too. 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

0: playing records, and we take turns playing stuff. So I'm going to play this one. I'm not even going to say what it is. Byron already knows. Damn it.
1: We
0: try to surprise each other, but I have to hide the record so he can't see what it, but he saw it. Okay, so I'll just play it. It's Hustlers Convention time. Lightning Rod. Rural War Room.

my elders went to church to pray. I pitched pennies and down bennies and played the horses at the track. I've wanted cards against tremendous odds, and my favorite game was blackjack. I seldom lost, cause my game was so boss. I mean, I had my shit down pat, and I was running through bitches like rags to riches, cause that's where my heart was at. Yes, I was a down stud's dream, a hustler supreme. There wasn't no

Now my ace Boom Poon was a young boy named Spoon. 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And now they were cutting him loose from the joint they called a rock. We had hung out as kids, serving alternate bids in various reform schools and jails. And he was like my kid brother, and we had helped one another till he was busted for some stolen good sales. When he finally came back on the scene, his wardrobe was lean, so I bought him some vines of his own. And then we lit up some smoke and snorted some coke. And I dug how the brother had grown. He was bigger and meaner, and his mind was more keener. And he had earned my rep with his hands. Plus he was eager to compete with the hustlers on the street.

0: It's
1: Rollmore Room Radio. Tonight we're doing Vinylicious. And, of course, that's one of our favorite groups. You could spot them a mile away if you didn't smell them even further away.
0: They smell like patchouli.
1: That's Osric Tentacles from 1998. Erpland is the name of the CD. This song is called Mysticum Arabicola.
0: Come back on tour in the States.
1: Please.
0: Before that, from Brazil, Os Mutantes, after they stopped using Os Mutante, Os, and just went by Mutantes. Ave Lucifer, maybe a little bit in the sacrilegious. It's from their album, A Divine Comedy, which I believe is 69, I think.
1: And Os Mutantes, it means the mutants. Or mutants, you know, it's not a big difference.
0: No, it's really not.
1: Before that, you heard the singer Michael Smart with two T's from a 1978 musical about Nefertiti. Coincidentally, this was around the time that the King Tut exhibit was touring the country. So this was kind of a Egypt musical kind of whipped up in Chicago, I believe. Didn't last too long. Long enough to make a record.
0: Oh, my
1: and
0: God.
1: And that was a little number called Legions.
0: I'm trying to tweet and...
1: Oh, boy.
0: At the same
1: Don't time. Drive.
0: So, yeah, find us on...
1: Or don't fart or you, all that. You'll explode.
0: All that.
1: Yeah, okay.
0: Yeah. Because, you know, I'm trying to tweet a photo of that album cover. Anyway, so we started off with Lightning Rod from...
1: They used to be in The Last Poets.
0: His solo effort, which is just brilliant, Hustlers Convention, Sport, and Spoon, the first and second cut.
1: Very rare.
0: Yeah, you can't find these records too easily.
1: Or too cheaply anymore.
0: Yeah, that's the thing, really.
1: Boy, that one, I bet you that one's going for hundreds of records. Dollars.
0: I'll give you
1: hundreds of records.
0: 100 crappy records for that record.
1: No, I don't think I'm going to do that.
0: No, probably not. Well, that's the thing with Rural War Room. It's really rare records reaching you right through your radio receiver.
1: Costs you nothing other than the investment in buying a radio.
0: Oh, that part.
1: Yeah, that part.
0: Well, you can listen on your mobile device or any other thing if you go to...
1: Yeah, I guess you could do that if you were modern.
0: Radio4all.net hosts us right now and other places. You push play. It's really hard. You just push play on the thing and it
1: decisions,
0: plays.
1: Decisions.
0: I know.
1: Okay.
0: Okay, here's a really rare record for you.
1: Really rare record?
0: I'm not really going to... I don't want to tell you what it is.
1: Okay, go ahead. Surprise me.
0: I will. We are Rural War Room.
2: Okay, you ready?
1: Yeah.

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1: where we play records on the Vinylicious Show.
2: Yes, sometimes or even in high fidelity. Not even in stereo yet, but high fidelity. Like that one. That was Alvino Ray, his guitars and orchestra from an album called Ping Pong. No date on this, but I'd guess, 59, 60, somewhere around in there. Maybe even a little bit later. Heard him doing After You've Gone. And I think there is a stereo copy of this one where stuff bounces back and forth in between the speakers. I would guess it would with a title like Ping Pong, but I've just got the mono one.
1: Uh-huh. Yeah. Well, that's special, too, because
2: it's sometimes a different mix, and you never know.
1: Somehow the more expensive one is always the mono copy. Why is that? Anyway.
2: You buy what you can until you can upgrade,
1: Yeah, that's true. It's very true. Hey, hand me that one. Hey, we're trying to put records on while we back announce. So, okay, before that, we heard Luis Oliveira and his Bando de Lua Boys. Banda de Lua, Banda de Lua Boys.
2: I don't know.
1: Hold on, let me get the thing with the dealie.
2: It doesn't explain it anymore.
1: Chihuahua.
2: Yeah.
1: You might have heard of these. Chihuahuas.
2: Yeah, the little tiny dogs. They used to sell them in the back of magazines. Showed a little tiny one sitting in a teacup.
1: And we had a really, really close friend, Buddy Habig, a local piano player in Little Rock for a long, long time, who would default to a song where he would just make the crowd yell, Chihuahua. And I asked for years what the song was, and he had no idea. It's like he had heard the song, I guess, and never kind of known what it was, but he used the bit. It was just very, very...
2: Before that, one of those groups that there's no mistaking them, that's the Holy Modal Rounders, back when they were also doing stuff with the Fugs back in New York.
1: The best Fugs I've ever heard.
2: It's not technically the Fugs.
1: Right.
2: It's the Holy Modal Rounders, Pete Stanfill and Steve Weber. You can bet your bottom dollar they are loaded on speed. And it certainly sounds like it, doesn't it? Isn't it just gritting your teeth and
1: pretty great.
2: That was a live little Stanfill number called Romping Through the Swamp, 1966.
1: Jeez.
2: Yeah. Just imagine all the other stuff that was going on in 66 and these guys are doing this.
1: Ugh.
2: Okay.
1: Before that, starting off, William Coltier doing Baby Elephant Walk, a song that every Baby Elephant Walk I can find, toss at Byron, and he's like, Baby Elephant Walk. It's also the song that Byron does the thing where when the song starts to not be going anywhere, he'll be like, any minute now, Baby Elephant Walk's going to start. And someone's singing some crap, and then all of a sudden nothing's going on. It's going to happen. It's in there.
2: But it never seems to. It would be perfect because all songs kind of turn into Baby Elephant Walk to me.
1: To me. Yeah, I know. It's infectious. Okay, so I'm going to play Better Wax. Name that record.
2: Uh-oh.
1: And tweet us the response. How about that? We are Rural War Room.
2: Uh-huh.

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Look at the walls. Look at the walls. It's absolutely, positively wasted.

daughter to Mr. and Mrs. Mickey Mouse. All the bears and corporations have declared such jubilations, 'cause the stork has brought a son and daughter to Mr. and Mrs. Mickey Mouse. Pluto's giving the party, and before the fun begins, he presents the gorgonzola to the father of the twins. Mr. Preacher's eyes are glistening, and he's fixing up a christening, 'cause the stork has brought a son and daughter to Mr. and Mrs. Mickey Mouse.

0: There's a crowd around the house of Mr. Mickey Mouse. They're cheering, spits the air. Now let's see who is there.
1: I'm Percy Pig the postman, and I bring the telegram.
2: I'm Charlotte Sheep, and I've come to see the little lambs.
3: I'm Donald Duck, just waiting till my verse I can recite.
4: I'm Henry Horse, and I've brought my band to play all night.
1: I'm Gertie Goat the Gongster, timing all the cars that pass.
5: I'm Bertie Bleat the Donkey. I am as silly as beep! Oh.
1: But who is this approaching just when all the fun begins? It's Willy Wolf, the wicked man. He's come to get the twins.
6: Hello, twins. Nice little twins.
7: Oh, save my son and daughter.
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6: Oh, I've got more than I ought to.
0: Let the jollity go on, boys. As the bad old wolf has gone, boys. And we have to save the son and daughter, Mr. and Mrs. Mickey Mouse.
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10: So, yeah.
9: Vinylicious.
10: Pretty vinylicious up in here.
9: And this is one of those 78s that the Bonzo Dog Band used to buy at the little boot sales, the little flea markets and stuff. In the Englands for just a couple of pence. And they'd take it home. They'd be buying it by the title. Because they couldn't hear it when they bought it.
10: Right.
9: They take it home and, you know, they think, well, this is kind of a novelty thing. Let's learn this song. That's one of the ones they learned from 1935, the BBC Dance Orchestra doing Mickey's Son and Daughter.
10: And after hearing the Bonzos do that, and if you haven't, if you haven't researched Bonzo Dog Band too much, They're buddies of the Beatles, and the Beatles kind of even... I think the Beatles wanted to be them. You know, they wouldn't have the pressure. They could just be funny. And
9: But they were doing 30s and 20s songs in full suits and spats and funny shoes and stuff.
10: And big oversized. They were very much in the Dada world, too.
9: But, I mean, they were doing all this super retro stuff at a time when psychedelia was in full bloom, so it's totally going opposite of the trend, and yet somehow coming out on top before the BBC Dance Orchestra.
10: A band I kind of followed around for a little bit. Ween, who you can always see live, keep doing it, from their album Pure Guava. I love this song, Poop Ship Destroyer.
9: Yep.
10: And I played
9: just
10: it
9: what he said.
10: Because we had a series of bathroom
9: related
10: songs. And why not play a poop song?
9: These two songs are originally from an album called The Bathrooms Are Coming, which they talk at length about in the fine documentary Bathtubs Over Broadway, which I highly recommend. I hope it's still up on Netflix. Not sure, but it's a great film. We heard My Bathroom is a Private Kind of Place, followed by Look at This Tub from the American Standard Corporation. And before that,
10: we heard the Ted Heath Orchestra from Big Band Percussion, a pretty anonymous-looking record, but it's in Phase 4 stereo.
9: Oh, yeah.
10: For your vinyl.
9: Yeah.
10: Mood Indigo, which we talked about at length, too. So.
9: The thing about finding these old sort of stereo masterpieces is that nobody's looked at them in 45 years.
10: Right.
9: So lots of times
10: People,
9: they're in really good shape because they were bought by old people who took care of the records.
10: Or they never took them out of I find so many records that just have never been played.
9: And the people selling them are rock and roll people, so they don't give a damn
10: about
9: them. They don't even look at them. They just put a 25-cent sticker on and figured that they're overcharging us. The fools.
10: Hey, it's Vinylicious.
9: It certainly is.
10: Rural War Room. That's us. I'm Donovan Suit.
9: I'm Byron Werner.
10: We're going to play some more stuff. Hey, I'm doing it now.
9: Sounds like a plan.
10: Put the needle down. Okay.
9: Let's do that.
10: Here we go.

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4: Ooh. Yeah, doing the Vinylicious show.
6: It's so Vinylicious.
4: Because we have a hunger for vinyl.
6: That's true.
4: And we chew it up and spit it out.
6: At you.
4: Right in your ear.
6: Did we tell him who we were?
4: I'm Byron Werner.
6: Hey, I'm Donovan Suit, and we are Rural War Room, and
4: we're here
6: big old
4: every
6: stack
4: week
6: of vinyl,
4: at this time, right where you're listening to us now for four hours.
6: It's a most important music history lesson for you, and new stuff too.
4: All over the place, giving you frame of reference.
6: I know, for your mental health.
4: Yep.
6: You need it. And you're queued up. Okay.
4: Yep. All set
6: so
4: to go.
6: We trade.
4: Let's play
6: cuts.
4: More music.
6: Word.
4: I know, that's crazy.
6: Rural War Room.

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We'd drink and talk and sing all through the night, and the morning came leisurely and bright.

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All the cats were there, just dirty enough to say, oh, we don't care. But the management have had complaints about some cats with long hair. Look, and the people stare.

0: Whoa, boy.
1: It's Rural War Room Radio.
0: Sometimes we blow our own minds.
1: That was amazing.
0: That's one I have not played in a long while. This is an album I don't know. Is the leader of a group called Hikashu, who we've played before. And he was, I think, also an actor on a TV series at the same time as being in Hikashu, this experimental pop group of, you know, the early 80s, shall we say.
1: Yes.
0: And I can't tell you the name of the song, can't tell you the name of the record, but this is a very rare one. Yeah, on the Rural War Room. You're welcome. Before that,
1: we heard Two Rocco Rots and
0: I Sound.
1: I Sound doing Pantone.
0: Got me.
1: Yeah.
0: That's how it was written out.
1: Sorry, I just saw the recorder fell on the floor, so there's this weird audio flaw that happened while you were trying to back it.
0: Yeah,
1: that was
0: well,
1: the last thing, just so you know.
0: Okay.
1: Woo!
0: Should I back announce it again?
1: Live radio. No. Well, okay. I can't. Yeah.
0: Basically, it's Koichi Makigama doing a song that I don't know.
1: There you go.
0: From an album I don't know.
1: So.
0: But it's really cool, isn't it?
1: Yeah.
0: Before that, Pigeon Funk doing a song called Dur et Sec. D-U-R-E-T-S-E-C.
1: Mm-hmm.
0: Got me. I like it, though.
1: Before that, Them doing The Story of Them, parts 1 and 2 from 1965, I think.
0: Somewhere around in there. Boy, they were great. They were really great. And we started off with a double shot of Snakefinger. Started the hour with Kill the Great Raven and followed it up with Jesus Was a Leprechaun. Chewing Hides the Sound was the name of the album from 1979 on Ralph Records.
1: Wow.
0: Yeah.
1: Here on the Vinylicious Show, Rewiring. My God. Okay, so it's been talked about, but not done yet, and we're going to do it now. It's infamous Spice Girls member segment. First up, we have Mel C.
0: Garlic.
1: Yeah. Wait. What?
0: No, no. Mel B is garlic spice.
1: Garlic? I'm confused about this one.
0: Isn't garlic one of the Spice Girls?
1: I don't think so.
0: Ought to be.
1: I know Scary isn't really a spice in real life.
0: Well, neither is Baby, you know?
1: Yeah, I
0: Baby's
1: guess.
0: Baby's not something you put on your food.
1: Right.
0: Not usually.
1: Sporty,
0: no.
1: That's not a spice.
0: The only one that's a spice is ginger.
1: That's true, but we're going to start with Sporty, I think.
0: Okay.

0: okay, maybe we're not. Maybe we're going to rethink this. Maybe we're going to... Okay, no, wait, nope. I think it is going to happen.
1: Can't stop girl power.
0: You can't stop girl power, or can you, is really the question.
1: You don't want to.
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knees 3, 4, hop right, 6 knees 7, 8, leg 1, 2, step 3, turn 4, 5, turn 6, 7, 8, hop left, 2 knees 3, 4, hop right, 6 knees 7, 8, check 1, 2, step 3, turn 4, 5, turn 6 knees 7, 8, group 1, 2, go 3, 4, go 5, 6, 7, 8, hop 1, hold 2, kick 3, and 4, knee 5, 6, knee 7, out 8, cross 1, out 2, and 3, pull 4, 5, back 6, turn 7, look 8, arm 1, 2, step 3, punch 4, 5, 6, 7, 8, go 1, 2, 3, 4, hold 5, touch 6, 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
2: It's the most rural war room you rural today.
1: That was Akiko Yano from 1985, Togi no Wagaya. One of my favorite records up by her, and I got it signed by her in 1989. And also I have a sealed copy that's at home, just sitting there. And I bought that for 50 cents at a clearance sale. The fools.
2: Oh my God.
1: They did not know of what You're they had.
2: You're getting me here.
1: That was a song called The Girl of Integrity, and I played that in honor of the Girl Power
2: little segment.
1: Yeah.
2: Before that, the Spice Girls, a rare B-side, Take Me Home.
1: I never heard that before, and I'm total Spice Girls nut.
2: Yay.
1: In a good way.
2: That's what I was going for.
1: Yeah.
2: Before that, the UCA Camp Mix 1998 band doing Spice Up Your Life, the instructional, and then the instrumental before that, and Mel C, who you might know as Sporty Spice from her solo record called Go.
1: The record is called Go, or the song?
2: Yeah,
1: is
2: I think
1: Go.
2: The whole thing is called
1: Go.
2: Go. So, yeah.
1: Yep.
2: Anyway. Here we are on the Vinylicious show.
1: Yes, sir.
2: And it's my turn, so I'm gonna play a thing by a person.
1: As opposed to all the other ones we play.
2: Yeah, I know. Sometimes we play songs by robots and
1: chimpanzees.
2: And who knows? So this time, I think it's going to be a person. Let's see which kind of person it's going to be. I think we're going to go with a mesquite, something. You know, it's Vinylicious. I was trying to go for food. So I'm going for salsa with mesquite. By Yuzuku. I don't know how to pronounce his name.
1: Chipotle?
2: Yeah, Chipotle. Yeah, find us online. We are Rural War Room.
1: Easy there.
2: I know, yeah. Well, it didn't really, shoot off the sound.
1: I mean, don't hurt yourself.
2: It was like shooting off the sound.
1: Yeah, it should.
2: Like, boom, boom, boom. There's the sound.
1: There it is.
2: Yeah. Well, I heard one time at band camp.
1: Yeah?
2: The sound is shot and the song played.
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Eric Clapton on the guitar. 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
1: Boy, look at that. 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
3: 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I am Jake Longwell. It's another 3 hours of jazz and musical variety for a Sunday morning. And throughout the morning's program, we'll be listening to some songs connected to the month of April. And we'll begin with a set of contemporary jazz with that theme in mind, starting off with sax man Nelson Rangel, who will actually be playing flute on this track, from his album Turning Night into Day. Here is April Snow.

We began that set and also the hour with Nelson Rangel, featured on flute for the track April Snow, from Turning Night into Day. We followed that with Korean guitarist Jack Lee, whose style of playing has been compared to that of Pat Metheny. From his album Magnolia Blossom, we heard April Tune. And lastly, another guitar player, Earl Clue, from Soda Fountain Shuffle, we heard April Love. We'll continue on with more music having to do with the month of April, and we'll begin this set with trumpeter Wynton Marsalis. This is from Volume 2 of his Standard Time series of releases, this volume titled Intimacy Calling. And on this track, he'll be joined by Todd Williams on tenor sax, Marcus Roberts, piano, Reginald Veal, bass, and Herlin Riley on drums. It's his take of the standard, I'll Remember April.

That's music from Polish trumpeter Tomasz Stanku and his New York Quartet, which also included the Cuban-born pianist David Vireyes, Thomas Morgan on bass, and Gerald Cleaver, a Detroit native, on drums. From the album Wisława, released on the ECM label, we heard April Story. That was preceded by Wynton Marsalis, another trumpet player, leading his quintet, through I'll Remember April from Standard Time Volume 2, Intimacy Calling, released on Columbia Records. We'll turn to some synthesizer-oriented music in this set, and we'll begin with bassist and keyboardist Patrick O'Hearn from his album Rivers Gonna Rise. Here is April Fool.

We began that set with Patrick O'Hearn on bass and keyboards, April Fool, from the album Rivers Gonna Rise. We followed that with trumpeter and keyboardist Mark Isham. In the early 80s, Patrick O'Hearn and Mark Isham were part of a fusion band called Group 87. One of these days I'll play some music from that band. But from Mark's album Vapor Drawings, we heard Raffles in Rio. And lastly, bass player Max Bennett and his band Freeway. From the album Images, we heard Winds of Tibet. We'll turn to some solo acoustic guitar music to close off the first hour of the show. And we'll begin with music of David Stevenson from his album Echoes of an Inner Domain. Here is April.

We began that set with David Stevenson, April, from his album Echoes of an Inner Domain, subtitled A Journey of Awakening. And lastly, guitarist Rom Ryan and a track from his album Mysteria, we heard Eyes of the Blue Dog. Before we conclude the first hour of the show and go right into hour two, as we are here until noon every Sunday on Springfield Community Radio, I wanted to give you my contact information. If you'd like to reach out to let me know what you think of jazz and more, you can email me at qualityradioproductions@gmail.com. 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And while you're reaching out to various radio programs, why not take a moment to let the folks at Springfield Community Radio know how much you appreciate that they continue to bring you quality programming online as they work to get an FM frequency back on the air in Springfield, especially during this crazy time that we're living in. 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So my thanks to Jim and the crew at Springfield Community Radio, Springfield Community Broadcasters, and I think I speak for everyone when I say thank you for all that you do. Good morning, and welcome back to Jazz and More here on Springfield Community Radio. I am Jake Longwell. It's another 3 hours of jazz and musical variety for a Sunday morning. And throughout the morning's program, we'll be listening to some songs connected to the month of April. And we'll begin with a set of contemporary jazz with that theme in mind, starting off with sax man Nelson Rangel, who will actually be playing flute on this track from his album Turning Night into Day. Here is April Snow.

We began that set and also the hour with Nelson Rangel, featured on flute for the track April Snow, from Turning Night into Day. We followed that with Korean guitarist Jack Lee, whose style of playing has been compared to that of Pat Metheny. From his album Magnolia Blossom, we heard April Tune. And lastly, another guitar player, Earl Clue, from Soda Fountain Shuffle, we heard April Love. We'll continue on with more music having to do with the month of April, and we'll begin this set with trumpeter Wynton Marsalis. This is from Volume 2 of his Standard Time series of releases, this volume titled Intimacy Calling. And on this track, he'll be joined by Todd Williams on tenor sax, Marcus Roberts, piano, Reginald Veal, bass, and Herlin Riley on drums. It's his take of the standard, I'll Remember April.

That's music from Polish trumpeter Tomasz Stanku and his New York Quartet, which also included the Cuban-born pianist David Vireyes, Thomas Morgan on bass, and Gerald Cleaver, a Detroit native, on drums. From the album Wisława, released on the ECM label, we heard April Story. That was preceded by Wynton Marsalis, another trumpet player, leading his quintet through I'll Remember April from Standard Time Volume 2, Intimacy Calling, released on Columbia Records. We'll turn to some synthesizer-oriented music in this set, and we'll begin with bassist and keyboardist Patrick O'Hearn from his album Rivers Gonna Rise. Here is April Fool.

We began that set with Patrick O'Hearn on bass and keyboards, April Fool, from the album Rivers Gonna Rise. We followed that with trumpeter and keyboardist Mark Isham. In the early 80s, Patrick O'Hearn and Mark Isham were part of a fusion band called Group 87. One of these days I'll play some music from that band. But from Mark's album Vapor Drawings, we heard Raffles in Rio. And lastly, bass player Max Bennett and his band Freeway. From the album Images, we heard Winds of Tibet. We'll turn to some solo acoustic guitar music to close off the first hour of the show. And we'll begin with music of David Stevenson from his album Echoes of an Inner Domain. Here is April.

We began that set with David Stevenson, April, from his album Echoes of an Inner Domain, subtitled A Journey of Awakening. And lastly, guitarist Rom Ryan and a track from his album Mysteria, we heard Eyes of the Blue Dog. Before we conclude the first hour of the show and go right into hour two, as we are here until noon every Sunday on Springfield Community Radio, I wanted to give you my contact information. 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So my thanks to Jim and the crew at Springfield Community Radio, Springfield Community Broadcasters, and I think I speak for everyone when I say thank you for all that you do. And indeed we are into the third and final hour of Jazz and More for this Sunday morning, and we'll open the hour with selections from the compilation Jazz Moods, Sounds of Spring, part of the extensive Jazz Moods series of CD compilations from the Concord Music Group. And we've heard a couple of these jazz standards before, a couple of weeks back on our Music of Spring program, but these are some different renditions of these tunes. Starting off with John Coltrane from 1958, featured on tenor sax with Wilbur Hardin on trumpet, Red Garland piano, Paul Chambers bass, and Jimmy Cobb on drums. Here is Spring Is Here.

A trio of selections from the compilation Jazz Moods, Sounds of Spring. We began with John Coltrane on sax, originally from the album Standard Coltrane, sessions recorded in 1958 at Rudy Van Gelder's Hackensack Studio. We heard Spring Is Here. We previously heard a version of that tune from vibist Bobby Hutcherson a couple of weeks back. We followed that with guitarist Larry Coryell and his rendition of Clifford Brown's Joy Spring. We heard trombonist Doug Sertl's rendition of that on our Music of Spring show a couple of weeks ago. Larry's version, originally appearing on the 1985 album Together. Most of the album consists of guitar duets between Larry Coryell and Emily Remler, sadly both of whom are no longer with us. And lastly, solo piano from Bill Evans, originally from the album Solo Sessions, Volume 1, recorded in 1963, and continuing with our running theme of music having to do with the month of April, and his rendition of the standard April in Paris. Turning to some classic jazz rock fusion from the 70s in this set, and we'll begin with Dutch flute player Chris Heinz and the Chris Heinz Combination, featuring several keyboardists, including Jasper van 't Hoff, Rob Vandenbroek, and Jan Huyts, also Philip Catherin, guitar, John Lee, bass, and Jerry Brown on drums. From 1974 and the album Sister Slick, here's the opening cut of side A, Skyrider.

We began that set with the Chris Heinz combination. Chris Heinz, a flute player from the Netherlands. From the album Sister Slick from 1974, we heard Sky Rider. And lastly, from 1975, a track from the debut album from the American group Shadowfax, the album Watercourse Way. This was their only album recorded in a predominantly electric jazz fusion vein, although there are a couple of acoustic tracks which hint at their later sound, which would come to be more in line with New Age music, and they would become a staple on the Windham Hill label in the 80s and early 90s. This album issued in 1975 and later reissued on Windham Hill in the mid-80s, with Greg Stinson on guitar, Doug Maluchnik keyboards, Phil Magini bass, Chuck Greenberg reeds, and Stuart Nevitt drums and percussion. We heard The Shape of a Word. Speaking of New Age music, we'll turn next to the compilation The Narada Wilderness Collection, featuring selections having to do with nature and artists who are long associated with the Narada label. We'll begin with keyboardist Wayne Grotz and his piece Ocala.

a trio of selections from the Narada Wilderness Collection, and we heard from three of the keyboard players on this CD. We began with Wayne Grotz and the piece Ocala. We followed that with Carol Nethen, Early Moon and Firelight, and lastly, Richard Souther, back when he was recording for Narada in the early 90s, and his contribution to the album, Return to Emerald Forest. Other artists featured on this CD include Doug Cameron, Tingstad and Rumble, David Arkenstone, Trapezoid, Bernardo Rubaja, William Elwood, Jim Jacobson, and Alistair Fraser, along with a few others. The Narada Wilderness Collection. We have time for one more piece of music before we conclude this morning's show, and we'll listen to some solo piano music of American composer John Ireland. This is part of a set of two pieces from 1925. We have a 1929 recording of this piece, performed by the composer himself at the piano, the piece, April.

0: Music composed, and in this case also performed, by John Ireland. A solo piano piece titled April from the mid-1920s. A 1929 recording, that piece part of the collection Two Pieces, the other piece in the set being February's Child. I took that from a digital transfer of the original 78 RPM recording of the performance, which has never been reissued on LP or CD that I know of. This was a filler recording, taking up side two of the fourth disc in a four-disc 78 RPM album, the other sides containing collectively the cello sonata of John Ireland, which also features the composer at the piano with cellist Anthony Sala. The album issued in 1929 on English Columbia. So this is the first on Jazz and More, our first 78 RPM recording. I hope you enjoyed that. April from John Ireland. And that does it for this week's show. Thanks to everyone for tuning in. I'll be back again next Sunday morning at 9 here on Springfield Community Radio with Jazz and More.
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1: 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Thank you.

Welcome to the Roots of World Music, where we draw from the rich musical traditions of cultures around the world. I'm Thomas Eagleton, your host. This week we'll be exploring the music of northwestern India, and later in the hour, Iran. So sit back and allow yourself to be transported into another musical landscape. We're taking a little flight. Due east, across the continent, across northern Africa and Saudi Arabia, all the way over to India. And to be more specific, the northwestern state of Rajasthan. Rajasthan is the largest Indian state by area, and people have been living there since before the Indus Valley civilization of 3300 to 1300 BC. A large percentage of Rajasthan is desert, the Thar Desert, and we're going to start with selections from an album called The Sound of Desert, Traditional Folk Tunes of Rajasthan. And you'll hear a lot of the traditional instruments associated with this part of India. And we'll go from there, here on the Roots of World Music.

92.7 KOCF, Vanita. You're listening to the Roots of World Music, music from northwestern India, the part of India called Rajasthan. That was from Ustad Sultan Khan, who plays the sarangi and sings. The sarangi is a bowed, short-necked, three-stringed instrument. This next one is called Flute of the Snake Charmer from the Doab Gypsies.

0: Some music performed on the punji, a traditional wind instrument that's kind of like a bagpipe associated with snake charming in India. And we'll be right back with more music from Rajasthan and later in the hour, Iran.
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0: Ghumar is a traditional folk dance of Rajasthan, and it's performed by women wearing veils and flowing dresses. Originally performed to worship the goddess Saraswati. And let's listen to some Ghumar. This is Seema Mishra here on the Roots of World Music.

Music from the northwestern part of India known as Rajasthan, performed by the Gangwar Gumar Dance Academy. Well, we're going to have to leave Rajasthan so we can travel to the west, across Pakistan and into the country of Iran, which has a very rich musical tradition, home of the Persian Empire. Iran may have one of the oldest musical traditions in the world, and it's influenced Turkic, Arabic, and Indian music. We're going to start with one from Kehan Kalhor and Ali Bahrami Fard. Kehan is a virtuoso on the kamancha, which is a bowed string instrument, and Ali is a virtuoso on the santur, a hammered dulcimer. And you'll hear this wonderful collaboration. Music from Iran, here on the Roots of World Music.

0: multiple Grammy winner Kahan Kalhour and Ali Bahrami Fard. And we'll be right back with more music from Iran.
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0: Let's listen to some more traditional music from Iran. Another one using the bowed instrument known as the kamancha. And we'll follow that with some great vocals from Mohammad Reza Shazarian.

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Cheers!

maybe the best-known singer in Persian traditional music, Mohammad Reza Shazarian. The tar is another instrument that's important to Persian traditional music. It looks kind of like a small guitar, and one of the masters of that instrument is Hossein Alizadeh. He's performing here alongside a singer, Afsane Razneh.

Iranian singer Afsana Rezneh with Hossein Alizadeh. And we hope you enjoyed our exploration into the music of Iran and earlier Rajasthan in India. And next week we'll be back with the music of two other countries. If you have a special affinity with the music of a certain country or culture, we'd love to hear from you for future shows. My name is Thomas Eagleton, and I can be reached at thomas.kocf@gmail.com. Thanks for joining us here on the Roots of World Music. So long.

0: KOCFLP, Benita, Oregon.
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Welcome to Paradigms from WGRNLP, the radio show and podcast that brings you inspired, inspiring people with visions of a viable future for life on Earth that includes humans. Hi, I'm Baruch, host of the show. Glad to be here with you. I'm glad you're here, tuned in to meet my really interesting guests. We've got some very cool stuff to be talking about this episode. Before we get to that, I'd just like to run some thoughts by you. Life nowadays seems to be a study in contrasts. We see displays of the most inane, selfish, and vulgar, and we see people coming together in community to support each other, more and more amazing permaculture projects around the world, celebrations of art and culture and diversity, all happening at the same time. Between the explorations of consciousness from the many spiritual traditions, with contributions from the field of psychology, we have learned that the human mind is capable of being many things at once. We can believe different things at the same time. We can hold different points of view, experience being different personae, adapt to different kinds of circumstances. The human mind is apparently limitless in our capacity to imagine. So with all this capacity and all the creative new ideas that continue to come forth, we also seem to keep repeating some pretty destructive patterns. It's easy to blame that on the people who perpetrate the dastardly deeds, and they should be held accountable and removed from the seats of power. But we also have to acknowledge that humanity keeps repeating self-destructive patterns. It seems to be endemic to who we are. And if that's so, if that's just part of humanity, maybe we're not necessarily going to outgrow it. So we just have to learn to live with it? How do we do that? Do we just accept that the causing of harm is always going to be something humans do? Do we just accept that and not try to change it? Do we accept that it is so now, but work towards change? What do you think? Okay, consider where you are right now on the planet. Visualize where you are right now and zoom outwards like they do in the movies so that you can see that little spot on Earth where you are from a distance, from above, and get to where you can zoom out and see the whole planet and just breathe that in. Look at all the life that's there, the organic swirling of the atmosphere and the oceans. Just look at it for a moment, and then zoom out further and see the whole solar system, the sun in the middle, and planets circling the sun, planets with moons circling the planets. And then keep zooming out until you can see that we're in this particular place in the galaxy we call the Milky Way. And you can see in the distance the Andromeda Galaxy, not too far off, heading in our direction. Okay, breathe all that in. And now gradually come back to Earth, back to where you are. Take your time. Not going to leave you out there. Come back to where you are. That's where you are. And of course, the next question is, what are you? What are we? Well, we are many things. But one thing that we are, that you are, is a gathering of particles and waves that have taken form and are imbued with consciousness, whatever that is. Okay. Time to meet my guest on this episode of Paradigm.

0: Tara Fortier, welcome to Paradigms.
1: Thank you so much for having me here.
0: I'm so psyched to talk with you. Okay, you're a physicist. So first, I just want to ask you, what is physics? What is physics a study of?
1: You know what's funny? Those are always the hardest questions. You know, it's kind of like asking a fish what is water.
0: Oh, I love it.
1: I've been so inside of it. From one perspective, you can say that physics is kind of like the ultimate study of nature. You know what I mean? But at the most basic level. So physicists can understand some things, and there are many things they can't understand, but we generally can understand kind of the simpler systems. Things like quarks, atoms, protons, electrons, fields, etc. Where we start to get out of our depth is anything kind of beyond, we start to have a hard time beyond the hydrogen atom. You know what
0: okay.
1: I mean? So get into molecules, it gets more complicated. And then that moves into like this area of chemistry. So I'd say that we study things like particles, fields, how systems interact and their dynamics.
0: So what I translate that to in my brain is it's the study of existence.
1: You can put it that way. I wouldn't say that we understand existence.
0: No, not that we understand it.
1: No, we don't understand it. But, you know, we understand kind of the building blocks that made us be able to be in a universe that supports life, let's say.
0: All right. So I've been waiting years to talk to a physicist. So I'm really, really glad you're here because I have some questions.
1: Let's see what I can answer.
0: Yeah. So we experience our existence. Here we are. We have consciousness. Okay. From the point of view of physics, what is consciousness?
1: I'd say that as a physicist, I don't have the credentials to answer the question of what consciousness is. I don't think anybody knows what consciousness is yet. Right. And so I'd say that physicists are not the right people to ask just as of this moment. I mean, if there were some way to be able to be like, you know, is it some number of neurons or something that like that enables something from something that emerges from, we can maybe understand the connections aspect of things. We might be able to understand why there might be communication between things. But I don't think that we have the tools to understand consciousness because it's more complicated than molecules, right? Because it originates in the brain, which we don't understand. And then, right? Or maybe it doesn't originate in the brain. I'm not sure.
0: I love your answer. So basically, as has always been, it's a mystery.
1: Yeah, it's a mystery. But the thing is, we get to experience that mystery.
0: That right there is such an important aspect of the human experience that I think people don't often talk about. It's at the very foundation of everything. And there have certainly been civilizations and spiritual disciplines, whatever you want to call it, where the mystery was celebrated as such. And in modern science, there's a lot of, we want to explain everything. But as you just said, some stuff we do not know.
1: I know. And I think one of the, I'd say if I were on the side of, you know, the problems, some of the problems with modern science is that we have a tendency to try to remove ourselves from systems. So we try to abstract things so that we can understand them because we can only understand kind of individual little aspects of things. So we, especially in the field that I work on, it really is about purity and control, right? But things like complexity, things like life do not originate from purity and control. They originate from complexity. And so that's the question. Can physics, which really tries to look at things from the perspective of purity and control, right, from abstraction, can we actually use that kind of methodology to understand something as complex as consciousness? And I'm skeptical.
0: So what you just said that also sticks with me is our explorations into trying to understand these things affect what we're trying to understand, observer effect. Like, yeah, you can't just study consciousness without affecting consciousness.
1: Likely, and you can't probably study consciousness without using consciousness to study it.
0: Great. So that's a great foundation for my next set of questions.
1: Okay.
0: Given that the bottom line is there's some really big stuff we don't know, but it's very, very interesting to explore it. So given that, okay, we live on this planet, you know, it's a little rock circling a ball of fire, and there's a bunch of little rocks circling this ball of fire, and this solar system is one of many, many, many in this galaxy, and this galaxy is one of many, many, many in this cosmos. And physics looks at the tiny. There is this concept that I think people understand, which is macro-micro, which is that what we see in the micro level, we see at the macro level also. I mean, a cell can resemble a molecule, can resemble a solar system, can, you know. So there is this way in which what we are is mirrored throughout all of the cosmos that we know about so far.
1: Mm-hmm.
0: So what do we do with that? How can we use these understandings, which I think are still pretty rudimentary, you know, to inform how we live as humans and how we treat each other and what we do on this beautiful little rock that we live on?
1: Okay, that is a huge question. So I have to ponder that. I might answer a different question because that's such a big question. You know what I mean? I'd say that actually physics does two things well. It understands very large systems that are simple, like the solar system's kind of simple. We understand the very small, which is things like quantum mechanics. And yes, from some perspective, you know, if you look at the atom and you look at, let's say, a solar system, they have aspects that mirror one another, right? In some senses, I think what physicists do is they like to look at systems they understood, you know what I mean? So when they were trying to understand the atom and they understood that it wasn't a hard ball, they're going to look to something that they did understand better, which is amazing that they actually understood the solar system, because why would they? You know what I mean?
0: Yeah.
1: Right? But so they took something that made more sense to them. And then what they did is they tried to draw analogies to something that they were trying to understand, right? And so, I mean, that could be, you know, in terms of how we live, right? I mean, is that the way that we want to approach things? I'm not sure. Do you want to take what you understand as the model for what you don't understand? Or do you want to let go of understanding entirely?
0: I'm talking with physicist Tara Fortier, and we'll be back with more of this conversation, but first, a little music. Here's something Tara picked. It's called Pulsacion No. 1. Astor Piazzolla is the artist. This is Paradigms from WGRN LP.

0: Possession number one, Astor Piazzolla. All right, now let's get back to my conversation with physicist Tara Fortier. If we look at the way humans behave, let's take, for instance, nowadays, the way humans are behaving. You know, there's everything. There's the, from the sublime to the horrific, you know, but there are these, it's like that background noise, the way we perceive the paradigms that we accept without even thinking about it, that inform the way we perceive and how we behave. But those paradigms, you just asked a really important question. Is that real? Is it just projection? Like, are we just going, well, I understand this, so I'm going to apply it over here. But what if it actually doesn't work that way?
1: I know. And that's the thing that might not work. You know what I mean? If we're going to do things like, we'll be like, well, the way that European approach to things like music is we're going to study our arpeggios and we're going to study our scales. Hi, Sue. Cale. What's your previous emotion, right? Right. We're going to take a very measured approach to understanding things. And then only from there can we assume that we can do something like play a beautiful piece of music or write a symphony. But, you know, that is how we were taught to view the world. That's how we were educated. You know what I mean? And then the question is, but is that necessary? Is that true? Right. And so this is my worrying with physics in some senses is that, you know, what we're going to do is we're going to abstract everything as a way to be able to understand isolated pieces of things. But can you really do that and expect to be able to understand complexity? I'm not sure. You know what I mean? So sometimes the question is, you know, just because that has been the way that we've been taught to do things, is that really the optimal approach to exploring something new? Or does letting go of understanding to begin with, right? And these, like their constructs and these concepts that we've been taught to let go of that as a way to actually be able to explore more deeply.
0: The word heresy comes to mind. Asking these kinds of questions has not always been allowed.
1: Yeah, and they might not be allowed soon.
0: Yeah, exactly. That's scary. So here's the next thing. I'm just randomly going, asking you about stuff that I've been fascinated by. Thought and emotion. So I think often people think that their thoughts are not real in the universe. It's just some, but I believe that thought is actually the movement of particles in the brain. Thought is actually a real, it can be physically measured, you know, and that means not only that it can be quantified, but qualified. There are different qualities of thoughts. Like, okay, so we know that, I can't remember his name, the Japanese scientist who exposed water to different kinds of sounds and noticed different crystalline formations. If you speak hatefully to a plant or speak lovingly to a plant, they respond differently. So our thoughts

0: actually are matter and they matter. Am I nuts?
1: I don't know. Okay, that's a big one too. I'm not a neuroscientist, so I'm not a psychologist. I am a physicist, but I've studied a lot of psychology. I find psychology very interesting. I'd say that our thoughts define our reality, right? Because through our conditioning, right? Like our thoughts are kind of filters through which we experience the world, right? And so our thoughts are real in the sense that they really affect our perspective of reality. I was talking to this young teenager. So actually, I spent a lot of time studying nonviolent communication. I don't know if you know it.
0: Mm-hmm.
1: I actually teach it. I'm certified as a coach. You know what's funny? The government trained me to become a coach. What was very interesting is I told her something, and it was something that I listened to as I said it, right? If you spend your time looking for inequity and bias and corruption, you will find it everywhere. If you spend your time looking for, right, because that's the lens you see the world through, for love and compassion and empathy, you will also find it everywhere, right? I think thoughts are real because all we are is a big processor. We have all these sensors. We take in, you know, neutral information, and then it goes through the filter of our thoughts, and our thoughts inform how we feel about it. But I feel like the feeling part of ourselves is actually the biggest piece of reality. And this is the part that I feel like humanity doesn't connect with enough, right? Because we've been taught, especially in this Western society, that, you know, I'm going to be a heretic again, right? That the scientific method, that abstraction, you know, that logic is the most important thing. But in the end, I think feelings give us an enormous amount of information. And that's something I learned from nonviolent communication when I teach this to scientists and engineers, is that so that they can attach to it, is that feelings is data. You know, feelings are data. They give you information about how the self reacts to situations. You know what I mean? And so despite the conditioning you might have, it's impossible not to be conditioned in this world. But despite the conditioning, you know, there's this inevitable part of yourself. I said that wrong. But you know what I mean? There's like this essence to yourself, right? And when it experiences the world, even through conditioning, it gives you feedback about whether things, you know, feel right or wrong to you. And the question is, you know, do you connect to that part? So I actually think that feeling's more real than thought. But they work with each other. So you can trigger yourself through your thinking, and that will create, you know, chemical reactions in the brains that will affect your body. You know what I mean? And so that's why I feel like it's, you know, that's probably why, you know, Buddhist Eastern philosophers tell you that stillness is so important, because you don't want to be overwhelming your experience of the world with thought, so much so that you can't experience feeling.
0: How does all this affect or play into social systems?
1: Oh my God. We're just getting bigger. We're just going broader and broader. See, I'm in the like little world of like quantum mechanics and lasers. I think, well, you know, I'd say that Jung had a lot of perspectives on that, right? You know,
0: yes.
1: The idea of the collective unconscious. I mean, I think that, you know, the systems that we're in, they teach us how to think. They don't necessarily teach us how to feel, right? And so what we're learning is, how do we filter our experience of the world, right? And so you have all of these people that are just constantly teaching you how to filter your experience of the world. And it trains your perspective on certain things. Are we looking to feel overwhelmed? Are we wanting to seek out outrage, you know, as a form of living, right? You know, What does the lived experience mean to us, right? I mean, I think that's how it affects society. And whether or not we choose to buy into these systems, and it's so hard, because if that's all you were ever exposed to, how can you know, right? How can you know what else is out there? And that's where it comes back to this question of, does it make sense to explore the world from a perspective of what you know? Or does it make sense to let go of that, right? To let go of that understanding, right? And then try to feel your way through it.
0: Here's a song you might recognize, a different version from a different artist.

0: That's Patti Smith, Within You, Without You. That's a George Harrison song. All right, let's get back now to my conversation with physicist Tara Fortier and get some more of her thoughts about everything. You're listening to Paradigms from WGRNLP. Talk to me about cosmic strings.
1: So string theory was originally proposed as a way to try to figure out how to unify quantum mechanics and gravity, right? So as we mentioned previously, like physics is good at exploring the extremely small and the extremely large, right? The extremely large makes sense to us, you know what I mean? Because its behavior is the behavior of a ball, right? Or a coffee cup is quite predictable, you know what I mean? And so things like general relativity and quantum mechanics, people don't know how to unite them. And the question, of course, is, do they need to be united? Right? I mean, that's a question worth asking. I think what physicists really want is they want something that's elegant. They want a unified theory because that would reduce uncertainty. You know what I mean? And this is one of the things that humans don't the most is uncertainty, right?
0: Yeah, we love knowing.
1: We love knowing, right? But I mean, but we were taught to love knowing. I think that's a new concept. You know what I mean? I mean, it certainly helps us in terms of being able to predict things, right? Because death is a very fearful thing, or a loss of resources, et cetera. You know what I mean? But I think we've gotten extreme about it. But so, yeah, so the idea was how do we unite these two theories that we currently have on, which is general relativity and quantum mechanics? So string theory was trying to understand why is it that some forces are much, much weaker than others, like the gravitational force, it's extremely weak compared to something like the electromagnetic force, right? So you can have two little tiny magnets and you can feel the pull between them. But if I take my coffee cup, you know what I mean? And a phone, I'm not going to feel it, right? I need something massive like the Earth to be able to pull on myself or something else. And so that was one of the questions. What has happened in this universe that we have forces that have such massively different strengths, you know? As well as things like, why do we have fundamental constants that have the value that they do, right? Why is the speed of light a specific value? Things like that. So that's where it came from. I don't understand any more than that. But they could find ways to unify general relativity and quantum mechanics by adding extra dimensions. You know, that's another good question. You know, is the space that we occupy, right? This coordinate space that we're in, three dimensions plus time as a fourth one, is that all that there is? Or, you know, are we a projection from, you know, or just a shadow of multidimensional space? And so what they tried to do is if we add all these kinds of different dimensions, does the mathematics fall out? Can we have some unification between those theories? And I don't know what's happened with string theory. I think one of the challenges, from what I've understood, might not be 100% right, is that, you know, what they kind of conveniently take these other dimensions and they curl them up into tiny little balls. So it's almost like they almost don't have a dimension to them. And therefore, you can't measure them. And so, and this is another, you know, construct of the way that we explore science today, right? Is that part of the scientific method is measurement. If you can't measure it, then you can't confirm. Right? But does that mean that because you can't measure something, it's not there? I mean, this is a problem. This is a problem. It's very hard to measure things beyond the quantum mechanical scale. We don't have a way to resolve them with the tools that we currently have. Does that mean we're going to develop new tools? Or does it mean we're not going to know?
0: Great. I love that. Okay. So I've come to understand that every particle has a magnetic field.
1: Yeah, well, yeah, kind of, yeah.
0: Kind of, okay. Okay, good, yeah, correct me. But so what I was thinking is, okay, if every particle has some kind of a magnetic field, then they're all constantly interacting because this coffee cup is made of a quadrillion, bazillion particles that are all interacting with their magnetic fields in such a way as to make what we experience as a solid thing.
1: Yeah.
0: And if that's true, then everything is always interacting with everything.
1: Absolutely.
0: And so here's a question. Is outer space actually space where there's nothing and those magnetic fields are not intersecting?
1: I've got answers. See, this is more my realm. So I'd say that, yes, you mentioned two things. There's stuff, okay? So things with volume that we interact with, right? So I'd say most of the times what's happening is when, let's say I touch something like a coffee cup, right? I'm made of atoms, you're made of atoms, the coffee cup is made of atoms, you know what I mean? What happens is that my electric field, right, because I have all these electrons flowing around, atoms are have this nice cloud of electrons around them. And so what we're kind of feeling is we're feeling the fields, right? So it's kind of like, you know, the electrons in my, you know, my fingertip are touching the electrons in my skin. You know what I mean? And so that's the experience of touch. Many of the things that we experience in our body are electrical sensations. Electromagnetism is actually mediated by things called photons. So we have other things that we experience all the time. We see with photons, yet they're not like coffee cups, right?
0: Great.
1: They're not taking up space. They're not obstructing our way. We have all of these fields around us from 5G, right? From our Wi-Fi. Those are also photons. So radio frequency photons, the stuff that heats up our food in our microwave is also photons. And then the visible light that we see is also photons. And then, like, you know, things like gamma rays coming from the sun are also photons, right? And so we interact with material in different ways. So the reason that this is going to get technical, that this has volume and that light doesn't for us is that this has something called spin half. Everything in the atom, everything that is matter is made of spin half particles. So this is something that people are always like, oh, well, people can't understand quantum mechanics because they don't have any experience with it. And I'm like, that's not true. Because the weirdest thing, the thing that people have the hardest time with in quantum mechanics is this thing called spin. But this has spin half. And whenever we interact with spin half particles all the day, we drink them, we pick them up. But things like photons are spin one. So they have a different quality to them. Just like there are some things that have mass, there's some things that have no mass, there's some things that have charge, there's some things that have no charge, there's something, and everything has spin, but they have different kinds of spin, and that affects the way that we interact with it. So things are constantly interacting. So how we interact with spin half and how we interact with spin one, which is light or photons, is very, very different. Mass plays into things in a very important way. And so we want to talk about the vacuum. Let's go back to the vacuum for a second. If you're in a vacuum and you take everything out, so you can actually go into deep space, or you actually can go into a lab and you could build like a stainless steel system, and you can actually use stuff that literally sucks everything out in different ways. And if you had nothing in there, you would still have particles, because in our vacuum, there's kind of a residual energy associated with it. Out of that vacuum, bubbles, kind of, they call them these virtual particles. And they're called virtual because they don't last for very long. But you can actually see them. So in my lab, we have lasers, and you can actually see the effect of these little particles that bubble in the vacuum, because what it does is it limits how well you can actually communicate using things like electromagnetic waves. So it adds a certain level of noise, and that limits the amount of data you can put on things. So people are like, that's weird. Like, people like, that is quantum mechanics real? And it's absolutely real. I mean, it's around us all the time. It affects all of our equipment. It's there. But, you know, there are some fields that are going to have infinite extent. So like photons, they're waves. And in principle, those waves extend to infinity. So they have infinite reach. Whereas the things that hold the nucleus together and quarks together, they're spin one. So they're kind of like photons, but they have mass. Photons don't have any mass. So their reach is infinite. But things that have mass, it makes it so that actually the reach is not that far. So inside of the nucleus, the things that hold the nucleons together and stuff, the reach is less than a femtometer. So that's 10 to the minus 15 meters. Yeah, so it depends. So that was a complicated answer.
0: We'll be back with the final part of my conversation with Tara Fortier after we hear a couple of more tracks of music, starting out with Hide and Seek from Imogen Heap.

0: Little Wheels Spin and Spin, Sameer Gupta, from his album A Circle Has No Beginning. Before that, Imogen Heap with Hide and Seek. And now here's the final part of my conversation with Tara Fortier.
1: Given all of that, and given what you study and what you've learned and what you've been exploring and the work you do, as a human who also perceives and responds and reacts to what's happening with humanity here on Earth, how does your work in physics inform, support, nourish you as a person in your dealing with this human reality?
2: Oh my gosh. Okay, that's a good question. That's a good question for today. I always think, like, is this good for the world? You know, is it good for the world what I'm doing? You know, does it have negative impact? Does it have positive impact? I'd say, like, you know, the more positive aspects of it is that I'm very curious, right? I want to know. I want to know all the answers. And so what I like about physics is I can kind of look around at things and I know how things work. You know what I mean? Which in some senses, it's kind of cool to know how things work, but it also takes a lot of the mystery out of it. And yet, there's always more mystery, right? Because there's so many things I cannot understand. So I'd say it satisfies a lot of curiosity. I'd say that it's very broad. So in physics, I can do so many things. I could do engineering. I could do computer programming. You know, I could play with lasers. I can think about quantum mechanics. I could write talks. I can write documents. I really love communication. I've worked in policy. I've done diversity and equity work, which I thought was going to get me fired. You know, I like to mentor people. I love to teach. And so I think the parts of physics that I enjoy the most are these kinds of connections like we're having now. The best thing about my career is that I'm, you know, I've made it far enough that people want to talk to me. Yeah. I love the human connection aspect of physics. But when I was younger and I was, you know, building lasers, I actually had very meditative experiences with them. You know what I mean? Because these systems can get so complex that you can't just think your way through it. So I'd actually have these, like, I wouldn't say that I talked to my laser systems, but you know what I mean? It's kind of like you do something and you see how they react. I would get very still because to be able to make these systems work required a certain amount of being able to observe and really take in information to be able to decide where to go places. So I enjoyed that aspect of things. Now I'm working in quantum networking. You know, the question always is this going to help us or is this going to hurt us more? And that's a big question that I carry around. You know what I mean? Is this going to be used in nefarious ways? Will some of the things we do help reduce our energy consumption or make it worse? You know what I mean? Is what we're going to create going to, and I feel like the answer is no to this, right? Create more trust in the world, because I was asked to do some policy for the White House on like quantum workforce development. So how do you create a nation with more contributing scientists?
0: This must have been with a past administration.
2: Yeah, this was with the past administration. You know, I actually asked this higher up guy at NIST, you know, how much energy does the government actually devote to things like diplomacy? Because it would be a lot cheaper than, you know, developing things like quantum key distribution or new cyber technologies or, you know, I mean, different ways to spy on people. Like and he laughed at me. It wasn't a naive question. You know, I mean, I was really like, I think this world would be a better place if humanity worked together, if we understood that we actually had common goals and interests. And instead of being like, what I really am very scared about in the world is this idea that, you know, well, we're going to create a better AI than China because of hubris and because of shame and optics, right? So it's almost like I get the feeling like it would be better for the US would think it was better to be killed by their own AI than to be killed by China's AI. But this once again comes down to this idea of, you know, what we've been conditioned to think, right? So I mean, I heard somebody saying something and I really questioned it, like, you know, well, I'm going to do it because they're just going to find somebody else who will. And that's a narrative, you know what I mean? And that's how, it's not even that we're convincing ourselves to do things, but that we're convinced to do things because, well, if I don't do the thing, some other person's going to do the thing. And I would love it if, as a society, we didn't think that that was the case, so that I wouldn't do the thing because the other person wouldn't do the thing either.
0: So this comes down to a thought I have that is sort of
1: based on my observations of life, I think all of this, all of it, I think the racism and the violence and the greed and all these things are driven by a deeply programmed belief in there's not enough for everyone. There's not enough food. There's not enough freedom. There's not enough votes. There's not enough whatever, which seems to me to be absolutely a falsehood.
2: Oh, absolutely. I'm with you.
1: So going back in our conversation, and you've mentioned it a number of times, and I'm really appreciative that you keep saying it, how we are programmed to think. So if people understood how deeply they are programmed to believe that there's not enough, and it goes all the way back to lying in your crib, crying, and no one comes to hold you, right? That's an experience of there's not enough.
2: Yeah.
1: If we were able to put those experiences in perspective, or in fact, even change them, and you can't necessarily have an answer for this at all, but how might humanity bloom in a different way, in a more generally kind and loving way, if we could get past that scarcity?
2: Well, and I think the thing is, it's probably easier than we think. That's always, I think, what terrifies people, is that you can just believe that there is enough. You know what I mean? It's actually not that hard. Right.
1: And it's a choice.
2: But you have to believe it. You know what I mean? Is there enough for you? Are you enough for society? I mean, I think the answer is yes. And if we were able to just flip our thinking on that, everything would change. But I think the systems that be rely on us thinking that there isn't, because that's what creates power and money.
1: Well, you just brought it all completely full circle to where we are now. How amazing that we got there.
2: I know.
1: With a bunch of random questions, seemingly so. I think you've taken us really far in our understanding of how we can actually, in a very real way, choose to remake the world in a way that is recognizes that there's enough.
2: Yeah, there's enough. There's enough for all of us, and we are free if we believe it.
1: You are a rock star. Tara, thank you so much for talking with me.
2: It was a real pleasure.
1: Tara Fortier, great talking with you. Love the conversation and the way you were able to answer some of my questions. And I look forward to talking with you again and having you on the show again with more questions. And folks, if you have any questions for Tara that you'd like to hear discussed on Paradigms, drop me an email, baruch@paradigms.life, and I'll be collecting those questions for the next time Tara Fortier, physicist, is on the show. Thank you, Tara. Folks, I hope you'll visit the Paradigms website at paradigms.life, and you can hear all the episodes of Paradigms going back to 2009. This episode really an exploration into an expansive perspective on humanity. Let's keep going with that. We're going to close out the show with a song from Roseanne Cash called Particle and Wave. And let's let the word for the week be perception. Notice your perceptions. That means noticing your senses and noticing what your mind does with the information from your senses. Notice your perceptions. All right. This is Baruch signing off for this episode of Paradigms. We'll be back with more inspiring people. Until then, be well and be perceptive.

0: 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The Green Renaissance.
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7: Boy, look at the stuff we've got coming up. Incredible. Look at that. And then that. Yeah, we'll be doing that at about that time, too. Huh?
0: The KOCF program schedule is no mystery. 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
8: 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Welcome to Cruisin' the Decades, Global Edition. 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
9: 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This is Cruisin' the Decades, episode number 180, cruisinthedecades.com. I'm Brad Savage, and on today's show, one of Bob Dylan's favorite recording artists and singers, the haunting voice of Karen Dalton. And women lead the way in jazz groups. We've got two great examples of all women jazz bands of the 1940s. We'll also do two great examples of astounding deep underground garage rock oddities of the 1960s. And one of the most popular songs of the 1980s, known worldwide and not sung in English, and the return of SoCal punkers Social Distortion. This is Cruisin' the Decades, and we'll begin in 1917. Now, this record is significant because it comes from the era before jazz records became widespread. It shows up on a Grammy-winning compilation, Lost Sounds, Blacks, and the Birth of the Recording Industry, 1890 to 1919. This is really at the dawn of recorded music, and it's by Opal D. Cooper, a comic vaudeville number, Beans, Beans, Beans, on Cruisin' the Decades.

0: good morning, Judge. I'm here again before you and your jury, man. Now, Judge, if you'll just give me a little chance, I'll explain why I deserted Eva. Judge, I work and give that woman every cent to buy the food and pay the house rent. And her ways fill me with discontent. So I thought it was best to leave her. Yes, sir, of course, she's my lawful wedded wife, that's true. But, Judge, how would you like for your wife to hand to you beans for your breakfast, beans for your lunch, beans for your supper time? Judge, she had boiled beans, stewed beans, soup beans, fried beans, beans rain or shine. She never had ham, chicken or lamb, as strange as it may seem. My home I admired, Judge, but I got so tired of eating beans, beans, beans. Now, a nice pot roast is good and sweet, and pork chops and steak I like to eat. Just so it's meat, it is a treat. That is while sitting at my table. Calf's liver's cheap, and so is veal. And it's disgusting is the way I feel. I must have meat along with my meal. That is especially when I'm able. Now, Judge, believe me, married life ain't always bliss. Now, Judge, you'd quit if all you got was this. Beans for your breakfast. Beans for your lunch. Beans for your supper time. She had boiled beans, fricassee beans, stewed beans, fried beans, beans rain or shine. Judge, she never had ham, chicken or lamb, as strange as it may seem. Now, my home I admire, Judge, but I got so doggone tired of eating beans, beans, beans.
1: 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This is the global edition of Cruisin' the Decades with Brad Savage. 100 years of music, one song per decade.

pretty bouncy number from one of the top band leaders in the 1920s, a Chicago-based artist, Jules Herbivore, and the Palmer House Victorians. Now, that's 1926, but fast forward some 25 years later, he's in Chicago as a major TV programming executive for Chicago's WNBQ and WMAQ TV. He got into NBC broadcasting and really helped shape a lot about television moving into the future. He started as a radio dance band leader, but would you believe, under his tenure, Chicago's WMAQ TV became the first TV station to broadcast in color. Pretty amazing that he was both a musician and a broadcast executive. Just the kind of fun facts you learn while enjoying the music on Cruisin' the Decades. Now, 1930s blues. Boy, does this guy have a story. If this song strikes your interest, look up more about Leroy Carr. Tragic tale. He died very young, very, very influential. Take a listen. This is The Blues Before Sunrise on Cruisin' the Decades.

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1: She started out in Andy Kirk's band, but started her own all-female jazz group in the mid-1940s. This is the Mary Lou Williams Girl Stars on Cruisin' the Decades. This is Boogie Mysterioso, 1946.

news in the decades, 100 years of music and appreciation of all the sounds and all the great musicians. Now, I have recently come across two great all-female jazz groups of the 1940s. So we're going to do a bonus track. We'll hang out in 1946. We just played Mary Lou Williams' Girl Stars with Boogie Mysterioso. Same year, lesser known but equally important. Let's listen to the recordings of Vivian Gary and the Vivian Gary Quintet. Vivian, Ginger, Edna, Winnie, and Dodie, a five-piece top-tier women in jazz. It was happening back in the 1940s. This isn't a men's-only club by any means. This is Vivian Gary Quintet, and a woman's place is in the groove on Cruisin' the Decades.

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0: 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I'm your host, Brad Savage, and we're sharing my crazy record collection. I've got all these unusual songs, and I love music that makes you go, wait, what is that? Like, a song might be 60 years old, you've never heard it before, but it moves you, and you go, wow, that's what we're going for on this fine radio program. This is 1962. This is a guy named Jack Ross, Mumbles. This is a 60s garage obscurity on Cruising the Decades.
1: I want to get a good understanding.
2: What was that?
1: What we're going to do is just make it the whole thing.
2: He said what?
1: They make a thing of what? I said just like Happy Jose. What are you doing? They make with a friend of stand or getting a holy. I'm trying to tell you, fella, we make
2: hey,
1: it a whole
2: speak
1: thing.
2: Up, buddy.

0: With the yo-yo, and then you come pulling around with the twist. And you go, oh, I can do this thing. I know the whole thing was we
1: did
0: that.
1: You got rocks in your head.
0: I can tell you what to do. I can tell you my small point pen is skipping.
2: Cruising the decades with some of the weirdest, greatest records of all time. That was Jack Ross Mumbles from 1962. And if you liked that, wait till you hear this next one. This comes from a Minneapolis garage rock band, 1964, 1965. It turns up on the Back from the Grave garage reissue series of the 90s. And basically, this record is a tribute to professional wrestler and cult figure, the Crusher, Reginald Lisowski, a huge cult figure in Midwest wrestling in the 1960s. And this is like prototype garage punk novelty theme song. The Cramps eventually covered this song. This song was played on Dr. Demento's show for years. This is the Novas with the Crusher on Cruisin' the Decades.

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This is Cruisin' the Decades, Global Edition.

cruising the decades. Man, there is just so much music. I really, really enjoy sharing these amazing records with you. 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You can find all of our playlists and listen on demand. You just heard Karen Dalton from 1971. That was Something on Your Mind. Karen Dalton, one of those names that never broke through in her own time, but became very much a cult figure and highly influential. She started in the New York Greenwich Village folk scene and was a favorite of Bob Dylan and Fred Neil. She never wanted to play the industry game, and she really only had two proper albums. By the 90s and 2000s, though, she became a big influence on contemporary artists like Devendra Banhart and Nick Cave and Joanna Newsom, among others. There have even been some more recent tribute albums to her work, but that is the legendary voice of Karen Dalton in 1971. Well, now switching gears to one of the biggest songs in the world throughout the 1980s, yet it wasn't sung in English. As a result, in the United States, it's not all that well known, but almost anywhere else in the world, this is one of the biggest hits of the 1980s. Now, it was originally released in 1986 by French singer Desireless. Mysterious vocals, minor key atmosphere, real Euro feel. But just 5 years later, it was covered by Magneto, a Spanish language version that became a huge hit in Latin America. There's a version by Bananarama. There's a version by Kate Ryan. There's a goth metal version by the Swedish band Serenia, released in 2021. This is Voyage, Desireless, original 1986 on Cruisin' the Decades.

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This is Cruising the Decades with Brad Savage. Over 100 years of music.

The Northern UK in the 90s from the city of Hull, that is the Wolfgang Press. That was a second big release for them, 1995, Going South off the album Funky Little Demons. And we're going to turn the page to the 21st century. Our song from the 2000s era, from the aughts, comes from Thievery Corporation. Thievery Corporation is from the Washington, D.C. area. They're primarily a duo mixing dub and reggae and bossa nova styles of acid jazz. They have a number of albums through the years and are still active today. Meanwhile, this song got a real nice shot in the arm in the early 2000s in the film and very well-known soundtrack to Garden State. So this is Thievery Corporation, Lebanese Blonde, on Cruisin' the Decades.

The year is 2012. It's the first album for the Colorado band, The Lumineers. That was Ho Hey on Cruisin' the Decades. Over 100 years of music. The Southern California heritage punk rock band Social Distortion is back. They got their start in the mid-1980s. This is a 2026 release, Born to Kill, on Cruisin' the Decades.

0: You can identify their sound a mile away. Social Distortion, new album, title track, Born to Kill. The last album was 2011. The recent album is 2026. Cruising the decades. Now we've done it. Over a century in music. 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
10: 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On this week's show, we'll feature Tennessee-based old-time string quartet, the Stones River Reelers, recorded live at our annual String Band Music and Arts Festival. In the vault, we'll hear an archival recording of our old friend Mark Jones, and guest host Dr. Brooks Blevins discusses the exact location of the Ozarks. That's this week on Ozark Highlands Radio. The Stones River Reelers are a Tennessee-based traditional old-time quartet. Self-described as hardcore traditional music from the heart of the Volunteer State, the Reelers recreate not only the sound, but also the feel and flair of early American hillbilly dance music of the 78 Speed Records era. Let's listen as they kick off their first set with the traditional tune, Turkey in the Straw.

0: Well, thanks everyone for coming out. We made a little bit of a trek from Middle Tennessee today. We
1: didn't hit 6 hours.
0: We didn't hit any deer until we got to Arkansas.
1: They was awfully small, though.
2: Yeah, this one's called the Arkansas Sheep.
1: Don't throw anything at us after this. It paints a poor picture of your state.

0: Thank you. 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Yeah. We got Michael Klug on the fiddle. And then we got Seth Shumate on the tin sandwich. And I'm Aaron.
1: Mississippi
2: Aaron
1: saxophone.
2: Stevens on the banjo. Well, we've got a fiddle tune here.

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And our agriculture is going through a hard time as it is. We don't need any of those bugs back here. 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That was a $10 billion travesty.

0: Should we wake old Lula up?
1: Yeah, she's go ahead and get her out.
2: She's sleepy.
1: Get her out of bed.
2: Sleepy Lou, we're trying to wake her up.

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1: Hey, Aaron, I heard your hen house got broken into.
2: Oh, it did.
0: Goodness.
3: Who do you think done it?
2: I'm not sure, but I'm gonna find out. I do believe.
3: You got one of those ring cams on there?
2: Let me tune this thing. No, I don't believe I do have one of those ring cameras. You gotta pay monthly for one of those. This is old Riley Puckett tune.

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1: You've been listening to the Stones River Reelers, playing a whole set of traditional tunes. After Turkey in the Straw, we heard the Arkansas Chic, Patty Won't You Drink Some Good Old Cider, the Boll Weevil Song, Sleepy Lou, and Who Broke the Lock. When we come back after this short break, come with me down to the vault with a question for our producer, Jeff Glover. This is Ozark Highlands Radio.

0: Welcome back to Ozark Highlands Radio. Hey, let's go down to the vault right now. I've got a question for Jeff Glover. Howdy, Jeff.
1: Well, hello, Dave. How are you?
0: I'm doing good. How about you?
1: Man, I'm just doing fantastic.
0: Well, with all this music and piles around you, I'll bet it keeps you happy, doesn't it?
1: It does.
0: You know, this week we've got our show about the Stones River Reelers,
1: mm-hmm.
0: and I've been listening to some of that good banjo playing,
1: mm-hmm.
0: and it made me think about the old keeper of the vault, Mark Jones.
1: Oh, yeah.
0: Mark was, of course, he was Grandpa Jones's son and just a terrific banjo player. You got any of his stuff close by we can listen to?
1: Oh, absolutely. I got tons of stuff from Mark. You know, Mark and I became quite good friends over the years, as you know, you
0: sure.
1: do too, really.
0: Yeah.
1: We sure do miss him. But he started playing here way back in the 70s. And there are recordings of him and his father, Grandpa Jones, and Ramona, and his sister, Elisa. Even Eloise, I think, is in here in a few places. I got tons and tons of music from Mark. In fact, I was just listening to one the other day that I hadn't heard before. It's a recording of Mark Jones with a fellow named Lynn Young, and I think it's two banjos, best as I can tell.
0: Yeah, I vaguely remember Lynn Young.
1: Mm-hmm.
0: Of course, we are right here next to the Ozark National Forest, the Sullimore District, and as I recall, Lynn Young worked for the Forest Service back in the 70s and 80s, and I believe he was a pretty good banjo player. Let's hear what you got.
1: Here they're playing the old classic John Henry.

0: Oh, boy, that's some good banjo playing.
1: Oh, yeah, a good clawhammer banjo, right?
0: That's right. Clawhammer, of course, where instead of picking the strings, they kind of pluck them on the downstroke.
1: That's right.
0: It's got that bucka-bucka sound, which I just so much love.
1: That's great stuff, yeah.
0: Well, it's nice to hear those guys, and a good tune, too.
1: Thanks for coming down, Dave.
0: All right, see you next week.
1: Bye.
0: Let's hear some more good old-time tunes from the Stones River Reelers. The Reelers are Andrew Larson on guitar, Michael Klug on fiddle, Seth Shoemate playing harmonica, and Aaron Stevens on banjo.

0: Andrew here is a fine harmonica player as well, and I've been grooming him for a few years now to take my place when I'm gone to Myrtle Beach.
1: You want to put that kettle on?
2: Oh, yeah.

0: Thank you, thank you. Now, Aaron, here's a, this is not only a show for him to show off his banjo gymnastics, but it's also his bachelor party.
1: What do we do now? Short life of trouble.
2: I prefer to play Long Life of Leisure.
1: That's all right.
2: I guess we'll keep it positive.
1: We can get behind that. Positive vibes only.

0: I want to tell you about no banjo on the sad songs.
1: I'm sorry.
0: Okay.
2: Banjo's too jaunty for songs like that.
0: That's right. Do better.
3: Now I'm going to play a little harmonica solo. This is a chicken song.

Tennessee-based old-time string band, the Stones River Reelers. Recorded last September at the Ozark Folk Center State Park String Band Music and Arts Festival. The Reelers kicked off that set with Lafayette, following that with Molly Put the Kettle On, Honeysuckle Time, a song written by J.B. Grayson 100 years ago called Short Life of Trouble, The Chicken Song, and closed with All Gone Now. We'll take another short break now. When we return in a minute, our friend Brooks Blevins will answer a question many of you may have wondered about. You're listening to Ozark Highlands Radio.

0: Welcome back to Ozark Highlands Radio. Just how big are the Ozarks? Today, folklorist and author Dr. Brooks Blevins will answer that question.
1: While the mockingbird will sing and his glorious music ring o'er the Ozark Mountains with a chime.
2: In our last trip back in the hills, we traced the origins of the name Ozark. It was a surprisingly complex story. This time, we're going to try to answer another question. Where is the Ozarks? Or where are the Ozarks, if you prefer? Let's just go get a book on Ozark geography, like Milton Rafferty's The Ozarks Land and Life, or Carl Sauer's The Geography of the Ozark Highland of Missouri, and see where they put the boundary line. If you're inside the line, you're in the Ozarks. If you're outside the line, you're not. That was easy. But it's really not that easy. Defining a region is not that cut and dried. Now, I'm not saying the esteemed geographers of the Ozarks don't know what they're doing. What they're identifying is the physical place known as the Ozark Plateau, or Ozark Highland, or Ozark Uplift. The place on the landscape whose geological and geographical consistency demarcates it from the physical regions that border the Ozarks. Places like the Delta and the Prairies and the Arkansas and Missouri and Mississippi River valleys. We know that the Ozark Highland is comprised of a diversity of subregions with different physical characteristics, from the steep, narrow hollers of the hills along the White and Current rivers to the relatively flat prairie land of the so-called Springfield Plain of southwest Missouri and extreme northwestern Arkansas and even northeastern Oklahoma, from the rolling but fertile hills that extend to within a couple of miles of the Mississippi River to the rugged Boston Mountains that form the far southern edge of the Ozarks. But according to geographers, these different places have enough in common and differ significantly enough from the places just beyond their borders that we can call this place with some certainty a region, not a uniform place, but a unified place. Even if the exact boundaries on the Ozark maps might deviate a little here and there, most geographers are in agreement on where the Ozark Plateau is and where it is not. What about mapping a social or cultural region? That's an altogether different undertaking, but it's one that is really more important to the historian or the social scientist. Many things come into play when mapping a cultural region: ethnicity, language, religion, history. And the borders are fluid and fuzzy. A cultural region is a social construct. Its existence and boundaries depend on some level on the whims of people. The fact is that not everyone who lives inside the geographer's boundaries of the Ozarks self-identifies as an Ozarker, and some people who live outside the boundaries do feel a part of the region. And I'm not just talking about northern retirees in Mountain Home or foreign college students in Springfield or Fayetteville. In some cases, the physical Ozark Plateau has been home to generations of families who have never self-identified as an Ozarker. Here's an example. Over the years, I've traveled tens of thousands of miles around the Ozarks. On occasion, I'll stop and ask someone at a store or a library if I'm in the Ozarks. Pretending for a moment that this isn't an odd thing to do and an odd question to hear, I generally receive a yes or no answer, sometimes with some qualifications. A few years ago, I was driving south out of Jefferson City and decided to stop in the little town of Vienna, Missouri, and ask my question. Marys County is completely within the geographer's definition of the Ozarks, and Vienna is its seat of government. So up I walked to the young lady behind the convenience store counter. "Am I in the Ozarks?" "No," she said without any hesitation. Keep in mind that someone in Vienna would have to drive about 40 miles just to get out of the geographer's Ozarks. So I followed up. If I wanted to go to the Ozarks, where would I go? "Take a ride on 42, she told me. "Drive about 20 miles to Iberia, and you'll be in the Ozarks." Vienna, in the physical Ozarks, but not in the cultural Ozarks. The explanation would unnecessarily prolong this treatise, but it has a lot to do with the town's German Catholic heritage, reflected in the name Vienna, and their estrangement from the earlier cultural imprint of the mass of American pioneers who settled the region in the decades before the Civil War, the kinds of pioneers who settled in Iberia, Missouri, English-speaking Protestant pioneers, mostly of British ancestry. It was these sorts of pioneers who helped forge the image of the rough and woolly backcountry Ozarker, an image that exists to some degree to this day. Some 19th century settlers within the physical Ozarks, such as the Germans who came to the northern fringes of the plateau by the thousands, maintained their own cultures and their own ethnic identities for generations, effectively seceding from the cultural Ozarks. So how do we draw a cultural boundary line around the Ozarks? Very carefully. Ultimately, the Ozarks is where the Ozarkers live. And where do the Ozarkers live, you wonder? Well, you may just have to stop and ask.

We'll close off with three more tunes from the Tennessee-based Stones River Reelers, starting with what is arguably the best square dance tune ever written, Sally Gooden.

0: Where are you going next, Michael?
1: I'm thinking about going down to Milwaukee. I mean, up to Milwaukee.
0: Oh, Milwaukee.
1: You heard of it?
0: Yeah, I heard about it in that movie Wayne's World. Never been there.
1: Okay.

0: Well, we have time for a request, I guess.
1: Yeah.
0: Now, depends on which president's going to be on that tip. Really? Better be Washington. Yesterday, Aaron's cat bit him on the hand.
1: And he's with us today.
0: And it was swollen up like it was a rattlesnake that bit him.
1: He's putting on a show for you, even though he's an invalid recovering.
2: All right, Arkansas Traveler, Four Taters.

We got the signal for one more. Now, if you thought that one was fast, that was a barn burner. Get the insurance money. We're going to play you one called Cherry River Rag.

0: Thank you all so much for coming out.
1: That's the Stones River Reelers. Yeah. That is good, pure old-time music right there. You heard it right here at the Ozark Folk Center.
2: The Stones River Reelers, knocking out some more good traditional dance tunes to close out this week's show. After kicking off Sally Gooden, we heard the Milwaukee Blues, Arkansas Traveler, and the Cherry River Rag. Thanks so much for listening to our show this week. This is your host, Dave Smith. We'll be back next week with more good music and folklore from the Ozark Mountains. Have a great week.
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8: Sometime between late 1966 and maybe into 1970, an explosion of creativity and innovation occurred, fueled in part by the use of LSD and other drugs, the coming of age of the baby boom generation, dripping candles, and patchouli oil. This creative renaissance is sometimes known as psychedelia. 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But don't worry, we also play psychedelic adjacent music, whatever that means. We advise you not to operate heavy machinery when listening to this program, which is called The Magic Carpet Ride, here on KOCF. Thanks for dropping by. And we'll start this week with a song that's maybe more psychedelic adjacent, or late psychedelic. Love from '69. It's called I Still Wonder.

Ginger Baker, Jack Bruce, Eric Clapton, the members of Cream, with the song SWRLABR. And before that, Moby Grape from their first album, Omaha. Both from 1967. Here on the Magic Carpet Ride, 92.7 KOCF. Hope you're having a great Sunday afternoon. Now let's listen to a fairly unlikely source of psychedelic sounds, the Bee Gees.

0: That was the group The Nice, which included Keith Emerson, later of Emerson, Lake & Palmer, with Bonnie Kay from Spring of 68. Before that, Bee Gees, The Bee Gees, Every Christian Lion-Hearted Man Will Show You, from Fall of 67. We'll be right back with The Shadows of Night, The Grateful Dead, Pink Floyd, and more.
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0: This next one is from The Shadows of Night, a Chicago group that was inspired by British bands like The Stones, The Yardbirds, and The Animals. They were the first group to cover Gloria, written by a teenage Van Morrison. Anyway, this is called The Behemoth, and then we'll follow that with The Grateful Dead.

92.7 KOCF LP, Fern Ridge Community Radio. That was Pink Floyd with See Emily Play, which came out before their first album in 67. Before that, Cream Puff War with the Grateful Dead from their first album. Now let's listen to the LA band The Travel Agency from 68, and I defy you to understand what they're saying in this first verse or two. Lonely Seabird.

0: That's from a late 60s era Todd Rundgren with his band Naz. With Sydney's Lunchbox.
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0: This one was recorded at Berkeley in 1970, about 4 months before Jimi Hendrix died. It's called Hey Baby.

92.7 KOCF, that was the band The Kitchen Sink. They were originally from Amarillo, Texas, and they were known as the Y'alls. But then when they moved from Texas to LA, they changed their name to The Kitchen Sink. That was from late 67. Before that, also late 67, the Beatles from Magical Mystery Tour, Blue Jay Way. 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The first rock opera, SF Sorrow, before Tommy.

0: Summer of 68, The Doors. They actually wrote and recorded that originally in 1965 when they were Rick and the Ravens. Then they got guitarist Robbie Krieger and became The Doors. We'll be right back with Buffalo Springfield, Strawberry Alarm Clock, The Stones, and more.
1: Boy, look at the stuff we've got coming up.
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1: Boy, look at that. And then that. Yeah, we'll be doing that at about that time, too. Huh?
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0: You're listening to the Magic Carpet Ride, your headquarters for psychedelic and psychedelic-adjacent sounds from the late 60s and beyond. This next one's from Buffalo Springfield, from their first album. Neil Young sings lead on this one. It's called Out of My Mind, from November of 1966.

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He will not answer.

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Break it! And destroy it! Yes! Destroy it! Destroy it! Yes, destroy it!

Well, I would call that psychedelic. That's Strawberry Alarm Clock with Black Butter Present from their second album, Wake Up, It's Tomorrow. Interesting story about that song. The guitarist and lead singer who shared an apartment came home one night after a long tour, opened up their refrigerator, and saw that their butter had turned. And the lead singer, Lee Freeman, called it Black Butter, which inspired them to write a song, well, really a trilogy, 6 minutes long, Black Butter Present, Past, and Future. Only in the 60s. Before that, we heard I See the Light by the Five Americans from 66. And now let's turn to the Rolling Stones, August of 67. If you listen closely, you'll hear Lennon and McCartney on background vocals. Allen Ginsberg was also at the recording session, although thank goodness he did not sing. It's called Dandelion.

0: That's Ellen Margulies, an obscure 1968 single. It was on a Nuggets compilation way later, and it's called The White Pony. And before that, the Tangerine Zoo. They were popular in the Boston area. Wake Up Son. And we'll be right back with some contemporary purveyors of psychedelia.
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0: Okay, let's turn our attentions now to the 21st century. Let's steer this magic carpet forward in time. Listen to some more contemporary sounds. Well, contemporary is in 2014 anyway. This is King Gizzard with Slow Jam 1, and then we'll follow that with Tame Impala here on the Magic Carpet Ride.

0: 92.7 KOCFLP, Fern Ridge Community Radio. That was Manic Panic from The Gas Lamp Killer and the Heliocentrics from 2023. And from 2010, we also heard Tame Impala with Expectation. We'll return to the 60s, the golden age of psychedelia, when we return.
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0: And now let's shift gears here and go back to the late 60s, early 70s, where Jefferson Airplane is pretty much the biggest San Francisco band. They were there at the famous Longshoremen's Hall dance in October of 65. They were there at Monterey, and they were there at Woodstock. Let's listen to four tracks from the Airplane, starting with a track from their 1969 Volunteers album. This is Good Shepherd, and we'll go from there.

0: Jefferson Airplane from Woodstock, August 69. That was White Rabbit. And before that, we heard Volunteers. Before that, Spare Change from the album After Bathing at Baxter's, 1968. And before that, Good Shepherd from Volunteers. All Jefferson Airplane tracks. Well, we've run out of time, but we hope you will return next week. For we have merely scratched the surface of psychedelic rock music. And the surface must be scratched. My name is Thomas Eagleton, and I can be reached at thomas.kocf@gmail.com. So long, everybody, and until next week, let your freak flag fly.
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Happy Sunday, friends. I'm Maya, and this is Movie Music, where I play the music chronologically as it appears in a film. Today's movie is the 2004 animated comedy Shrek 2, starring Mike Myers, Eddie Murphy, Cameron Diaz, and Antonio Banderas. You just heard Accidentally in Love by Counting Crows and Prince Charming by Harry Gregson Williams. Accidentally in Love plays during Shrek and Fiona's honeymoon montage. It was also nominated for 2 Grammys, including Best Original Song. Shrek 2 is the sequel to Shrek, and it's about Shrek, Fiona, and Donkey traveling to meet Fiona's parents, the king and queen of Far, Far Away. Here's One by Harry Nilsson, played when Donkey is house-sitting for Shrek and Fiona while they're on their honeymoon.

That was Funky Town by Lips Inc., La Freak by Chic, and One by Harry Nilsson. It's time for me to take a quick break. I'll be back.

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4: 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Today, I'm playing the music from Shrek 2. This film was the highest-grossing film of 2004, the highest-grossing non-Disney animated film, and the first sequel ever to be nominated for an Oscar as Best Animated Feature. We're at the part of the film where Shrek and Fiona have arrived at Far Far Away, and Shrek is struggling to get along with his new in-laws. Here's the Fairy Godmother, sung by Jennifer Saunders, who performed all of her own singing in this movie.

0: with just a wave of my magic wand. 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
0: I'll make you fancy, I'll make you great.

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1: Look, thank you very much, fairy godmother, but I really don't need all this.
2: Fine, be that way.

0: You just heard People Ain't No Good by Nick Cave and the Bad Seeds. Before that, Changes by Butterfly Boucher and David Bowie. Bowie had heard Butterfly Boucher's new version of Changes and was so impressed he provided backing vocals on it. I Need Some Sleep by The Eels, Little Drop of Poison by Tom Waits, and we started the segment off with Fairy Godmother Song by Jennifer Saunders. It's time again for another break. Stay tuned. With a flick of the wrist and just
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0: 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We're finishing up the music to Shrek 2 here on Movie Music with Maya on 92.7 KOCF. Fun fact, Rupert Everett voices the character of Prince Charming. Everett had auditioned for the role of Gaston in Beauty and the Beast, but lost out to Richard White. The feedback Everett got was that he didn't sound arrogant enough to be Gaston. He remembered that advice later when he read for Prince Charming, and it worked. He perfectly encapsulates that spoiled bratty character. Here's Holding Out for a Hero, sung by Jennifer Saunders, played when the fairy godmother is trying to trick Fiona into falling in love with Prince Charming.
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0: You just heard As Lovers Go by Dashboard Confessional, You're So True by Joseph Arthur, All By Myself by Eric Carmen, Livin' La Vida Loca sung by Antonio Banderas and Eddie Murphy, and Holding Out for a Hero by Jennifer Saunders. Thank you so much for tuning in. If you have a request for a movie music.
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a todos bienvenidos otra vez a Expressway to your school. Yo soy Gene, ustedes están ahí al otro lado de este microfono a través del audioscopo. And today, folks, I have got a very, very special treat for you and only you, folks. You are the only, every single edition of this show is personalized. And you, John Smith at 4589 River Road Avenue, you and I are the only two people who are a part of this show. Psst, we're in the walls. And we have Acid by Ray Barretto lined up for us today, 1968. We're back in the Boogaloo, man. I know I spent like 2 months, I think it was even this year, where I just exclusively played like Afro-Cuban jazz, and I don't know if my listeners torpedoed, I don't know if they skyrocketed, they don't tell me the numbers, folks, but we're gonna go back into it at least a little bit, at least for today, at least for an hour and some change. Ray Barretto, man, this is some cool stuff. I like just got turned on to this album, and there's some ripping stuff in here, man. Some searing, scorching, sweltering, hot kind of jazzy. On this album, we have got Big Daddy, whoever that is on bass, and I see a 2 next to his name. I don't know if he was on this album twice, or if he was just on track 2, or what, but he's there, at least somewhat. Ray Barretto, congas and composer. Luis Cruz, piano. Orestes, oh my god, I didn't practice that name. Orestes Velato, timbales. René López, trumpet. Roberto Rodriguez, trumpet. Aldalberto Santiago, vocals and bells, and Pete Bonnet, vocals, guiro, and liner notes. And folks, I apologize if I just butchered any of these people's names. If you are, you know, Adalberto Santiago Jr., I'm sorry, man. Please reach out. Shake your sacroiliac on Instagram, separated by underscores, GeneSmithJames@gmail.com. Reach out, brother, because I would love to credit this properly. We're going to jump right into it, folks. This is Acid, Ray Barretto, 1968.

0: From back to front, you just heard Acid, Mercy Mercy Baby, and El Nuevo Barreto, and I hope you were just as pleasantly surprised by that album as I was when I first heard it, like, literally 2 or 3 days ago. Because, my goodness, man, there's so much out there. There's so much out there that I just haven't heard.
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0: Folks, on this show, I would say that I talk a lot, if I'm going to talk about anything in between tracks or albums, I talk a lot about professional wrestling because I'm autistic, and when you become autistic, whether it be through too much Tylenol or the wrong vaccine or you were just born that way like myself, you kind of get one of like four different flavors. You get like trains and dinosaurs, I kind of think those are like the same animals. You get like war games and like board games like Wingspan and Hearts of Iron and stuff like that. Or you get the wrestling form of autism. That's what I've got, brother. That my dad had it. He gave it to me. And I say this to say that my wife was out of town for like a week, so I was watching a lot of TV. And when I say watching TV, I mean watching wrestling usually. And good God almighty, the TV has sucked recently. If you are into WWE, you have probably went, oh my God, this stinks. Because it does. It's really bad right now. It had an amazing hot streak for like a year and a half. And then, phew, it's over. Ever since the Cena heel turn, it's been downhill. Downhill at different rates. Not always as in free fall as it is right now. But it's been downhill. But there is a WCW YouTube channel, which makes sense, but I say it to bring it up, that it has a 24/7 live stream of just various WCW events and clips. I turned it on, and I got like an episode of Nitro with like Goldberg versus somebody, and right on, you know, I watched like a Goldberg squash match, that was fun. And then, right after it, I kind of expected another episode of Nitro to come on because I hadn't watched it before. I got Great American Bash 1983, and I sat there for like 3 hours. I was spellbound. I was watching Flair and Dusty Rhodes at the Louisville Gardens or wherever the heck it was. And, oh my God, if you're like an old head, which I think like 60% of my audience at the least is, and you were into wrestling back in the day, but you haven't been since like the 1990s, you were probably into like WCW, Jim Crockett Promotions, you know, Mid-South. I don't know if any of these are firing any neurons. And if you were, go check that out, man. I kind of thought it was going to be like WCW era, like Ted Turner era WCW, but no. No, no, no. There was all sorts of like Jim Crockett and all that shit. Check it out, man. We're going to jump right back into the album now that I've yapped about that. In case you forgot, this is Ray Barreto, Acid, 1968.

0: was Espiritu Libre. Before that, we're kind of skipping around in the track order. If you've got a copy of this on your shelf and you're looking, you're going, what the hell? We're kind of skipping around a little bit due to track length. Before Espiritu Libre, you heard The Soul Drummers, and then before that, A Deeper Shade of Soul. This album kind of weaves back and forth in between, like, salsa and, like, Joe Cuba-style boogaloo. A Deeper Shade of Soul was boogaloo, man. Mercy, baby, mercy, boogaloo. There's another track that's coming up in the next segment, Teacher of Love. Ooh-wee, man. Boogie, boogie, boogie. This is a good album. This is... Every now and again, I feed... You've heard me rant and rave about AI and say how we're doomed, but I do, you know, make use of it sometimes, because I don't use Spotify anymore. I just collect music. And every now and again, I feed an LLM, like, the contents of my music library in text format. Like, I list it all by album and by artist. And I say, give me, like, 30, 50, 100 album recommendations based off of what I have. Because it's an LLM, and it doesn't know what music sounds like, 60% of the time, the recommendations are pretty bad, but, oh my god, every now and again, it gives me some real good stuff. This was actually something I found that way. More after the break.
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0: Folks, I practiced like hell my intro that I did at the top of the show in Spanish, but I did not practice all of these song titles, so I apologize. Again, genuinely, I apologize, but I'm pretty sure what you just heard was Vine pa echar candela, before that, Guararle, before that, Teacher of Love, and before that one, Sola de Dejare. I'm pretty sure. And I'm not laughing because I think it's cute to mispronounce things. You know, I'm not that kind of white guy, but I'm trying, man. I'm sweating. I'm hoping, doing my best I can. Even though it's cooled down outside, it's still bad in here, man. But I like a little bit of discomfort. I think a little bit of discomfort creates better art. It creates a sense of urgency. I always like to be kind of hungry whenever I'm painting. I'm a painter. I'm a drawer. I'm an artist. I'm alive. I'm a pioneer. I'm an explorer. My heart's big. It's got hot blood running through it fast. I like to eat, too. I like to have children. And folks, more fun and frivolity after this short, not a commercial break. We are a low-power radio station, not a commercial break, don't you forget it, but a break from our lovely underwriters.
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2: 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We're going to jump right back into it right about now.